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2: The Commander-in-Chief is Campaigner-in-Chief. I'm Daria Albinger, Fox News. President Trump has been on the road most of the week, mainly in deep red states, to support candidates ahead of the midterm elections. Today, his travels took him to Tennessee to campaign for Senator Bill Hagerty.
3: The senators, there's some respected, some not respected, some okay. He's one of the most respected senators in Washington. And when we have problems, you can go to Bill Hagerty. This is a brilliant, great man. And you're lucky to have him.
2: He also stumped her Senator Marsha Blackburn, who's running for governor in a race that's getting increasingly tight. At least four deaths are blamed on what was once Hurricane Isaias. It's now a post-tropical cyclone. It made landfall overnight along the Florida Panhandle, a Category 2 storm. Fox Weather's Brandi Campbell with more from Pensacola Beach, Florida.
4: Overnight in Pensacola Beach, we had a 102-mile-per-hour wind gust recorded here in Pensacola. And so now we're seeing some of the aftermath, the damage of those strong winds. So there are a lot of trees that are down. We still have a massive issue with power outages, not just here, but generally across the southeast. Over 750,000 customers still out of power. Pensacola stated that they did have to respond to a house that was on fire. Of course, there were some accidents they had to respond to. And then there's a lot of structural damage.
2: Thousands of National Guard members have been deployed across the region to help first responders. Authorities in Saudi Arabia say an American is among the 12 people who were killed in a missile strike on Riyadh International Airport. More than 300 people were wounded. Iran-backed Houthi rebels have been claiming responsibility for the attacks, which have also resulted in some airlines stopping service to the airport for the time being. America's listening to Fox News.
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2: There was an overnight ambush on two Philadelphia police officers. One was killed. The other is fighting for his life. Here's Fox's CB Cotton.
15: The Philadelphia Police Commissioner says the fallen officer, Shane Sieber, was just 40 years old and a 10-year veteran of the department who leaves behind a wife, a 7-year-old, and a 3-year-old. Investigators say just after midnight on the 100 block of North 52nd Street in West Philly, officers were responding to a report of a person with a gun when they were ambushed. Other officers arrived to the scene and found two officers wounded on a porch. Fallen Officer Sieber was one of them. Philadelphia police say he had been shot 3 times. His partner, 33 years old, was shot 12 times. Officers say the gunman ran from the scene and fired at more officers from a nearby alley. None were hurt. Investigators say the gunman then climbed a tree before eventually surrendering to a SWAT team.
2: The suspect remains in custody. President Trump says he'll have the final say whether the execution of Nidal Hassan will be live streamed.
3: He was vicious. He was violent. There are two thoughts. Don't show it and show it. Because, you know, by showing it, maybe other people won't be doing what he did. So I'll make a decision ultimately. I know what the military would like to do, but we'll make a decision.
2: Earlier this week, War Secretary Pete Hegseth made the announcement, which stunned lawmakers. In both parties, Hassan is scheduled to go before a firing squad on December 3rd. He was convicted in a 2009 mass shooting at Fort Hood, Texas, which left 13 people dead and 32 wounded. A federal judge has struck down the Justice Department's nationwide program, which was used to collect voter registration records and to flag suspected non-U.S. citizens. The ruling blocks the Trump administration from continuing the initiative, even in states which have been voluntarily cooperating. I'm Daria Albinger. This is Fox News.
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3: 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Now for the weather. In the John Day Valley, including Prairie City, this evening we'll have sunny skies, moving to clear skies, and temperatures lowering to around 41. Overnight, there'll be clear skies with a few clouds and a low for the night getting down around 32. Tomorrow morning, we'll have sunshine and clouds mixed and temperatures rising up to around 43. Through Seneca and South into Harney County, this evening we'll have sunny skies, moving to clear skies, and temperatures lowering to around 35. Overnight, there'll be clear skies with a few clouds and a low for the night getting down around 27. Tomorrow morning, we'll have sunshine and clouds mixed and temperatures rising up to around 39. For your current weather, log on to elkhornmediagroup.com.
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2: The Saudis are calling it a war crime. I'm Carmen Roberts, Fox News. A deadly missile attack on a Saudi Arabian international airport today kills 12 people, including an American, and injures more than 300 people. The missile struck a terminal complex at the capital, Riyadh, leaving some victims in critical condition. The Saudis blame the Iran-backed Houthis, and President Trump says he is considering joining the Saudi military strikes against the rebel group.
3: We may. We're going to look at it.
4: How soon?
3: We just found out about the recent attack. So we'll make a decision. We move very quickly.
2: This is the deadliest attack on a Gulf Arab nation since the Iran war began. Earlier attacks this week killed six people, including three Saudi citizens. What was Hurricane Isaias is powering north through Alabama, spreading heavy rain across the southeast after slamming into the Florida panhandle last night with 110 mile an hour winds and leaving two people dead in Florida and two in Alabama.
5: Still a very hazardous situation.
2: Florida Governor Ron DeSantis issuing a warning as the remnants push farther inland and north.
5: But just please continue to exercise caution in the next couple of days.
2: And the storm is expected to hit the southern Appalachians and southeast with heavy rain, possible flooding, and landslides. Another side effect of Isaias is taking a heartbreaking toll on Florida's wildlife. Storm surge and water from the floods can sweep manatees into shallow ponds and canals where they can become stranded as the water recedes. Wildlife officials are urging people not to approach or attempt to rescue the manatees in distress, but instead report them to authorities so trained responders can help. And a shooting in Baltimore last night has an 18-year-old and 19-year-old dead. Two people also injured. No arrest reported. 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
2: Ahead of the midterms, President Trump stumping for Republican candidates across several states to try to keep Republicans in control in Congress. And while at a rally in Clarksville, Tennessee today, he addressed immigration, comparing the number of migrants who've entered the country illegally with those that entered under the Biden administration.
8: When I inherited that border, that was the worst border maybe anywhere, anytime in the entire world. 25 million people came in through our southern border. Now, in 17 months, zero people came in to our country illegally.
2: The Cato Institute estimates there were actually 8,900 migrants who got into the U.S. illegally in 2025. One Philadelphia police officer's dead. A second is recovering after a shooting this morning in West Philadelphia. And the Philadelphia District Attorney Larry Krasner shared details on what happened.
9: There will be a bail hearing. Just so we're clear, this defendant is going to be held without bail based upon the charges and based upon all of the circumstances. The name of that defendant is Eric Lewis.
2: And police say that Lewis ambushed the officers and then later surrendered to a SWAT team. Prediction market Kalshi has opened an investigation into suspicious bets that are related to President Trump's selection of his current press secretary. And the Wall Street Journal reports the company said it was looking into at least three trades placed on its platform shortly before the news outlets began announcing the appointment of Katie Zachariah. One $19 bet on her appointment was placed on Thursday evening, which is expected to pay out roughly $1,900. Two other bets of around $74 and $80 placed Friday are expected to pay out nearly $3,700 and $4,000, respectively. I'm Carmen Roberts. This is Fox News.
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1: 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Now for the weather. In the John Day Valley, including Prairie City, this evening we'll have sunny skies, moving to clear skies, and temperatures lowering to around 41. Overnight, there'll be clear skies with a few clouds and a low for the night getting down around 32. Tomorrow morning, we'll have sunshine and clouds mixed and temperatures rising up to around 43. Through Seneca and south into Harney County, this evening we'll have sunny skies, moving to clear skies, and temperatures lowering to around 35. Overnight, there'll be clear skies with a few clouds and a low for the night getting down around 27. Tomorrow morning, we'll have sunshine and clouds mixed and temperatures rising up to around 39. For your current weather, look at elkhornmediagroup.com.
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2: He may not be on the ballot, but he was back out on the campaign trail. I'm Daria Albinger, Fox News. President Trump telling Republican voters to pretend he's on the ballot this November. And this week, he campaigned like he is. He stopped today in Tennessee to stump for a few candidates, including Senator Bill Hagerty, who's seeking re-election.
3: We have senators, there's some respected, some not respected, some okay. He's one of the most respected senators in Washington, and when we have problems, you can go to Bill Hagerty. This is a brilliant, great man, and you're lucky to have him.
2: He was also there to back Senator Marsha Blackburn, who is running for governor. Her Democratic opponent has been rising recently in some polls. Well, what is now post-tropical cyclone Isaias made landfall overnight along the Florida Panhandle. It's a Category 2 hurricane. At least four deaths in several states are blamed on the storm. Two of those deaths are in Florida. Here's Fox Weather's Brandi Campbell in Pensacola Beach.
4: Overnight in Pensacola Beach, we had a 102-mile-per-hour wind gust recorded here in Pensacola. And so now we're seeing some of the aftermath, the damage of those strong winds. So there are a lot of trees that are down. We still have a massive issue with power outages, not just here, but generally across the southeast. Over 750,000 customers still out of power. Pensacola stated that they did have to respond to a house that was on fire. Of course, there were some accidents they had to respond to. And then there's a lot of structural damage.
2: The governor declaring a state of emergency in Florida. Saudi authorities say an American is among the 12 people who were killed in a missile strike on Riyadh International Airport. More than 300 people were wounded. Iran-backed Houthi rebels have claimed responsibility for this in a series of attacks in recent days. America's listening to Fox News.
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2: Two Philadelphia police officers were ambushed overnight, both shot multiple times. One was killed, the other is fighting for his life. Here's Fox's CB Cotton.
8: The Philadelphia Police Commissioner says the fallen officer, Shane Sieber, was just 40 years old and a 10-year veteran of the department who leaves behind a wife, a 7-year-old, and a 3-year-old. Investigators say just after midnight on the 100 block of North 52nd Street in West Philly, officers were responding to a report of a person with a gun when they were ambushed. Other officers arrived to the scene and found two officers wounded on a porch. Fallen officer Sieber was one of them. Philadelphia police say he had been shot 3 times. His partner, 33 years old, was shot 12 times. Officers say the gunman ran from the scene and fired at more officers from a nearby alley. None were hurt. Investigators say the gunman then climbed a tree before eventually surrendering to a SWAT team.
2: The suspect remains in custody. President Trump says he will make the final decision whether the execution of Nidal Hassan will be live streamed.
3: He was vicious. He was violent. There are two thoughts. Don't show it and show it. Because, you know, by showing it, maybe other people won't be doing what he did. So I'll make a decision ultimately. I know what the military would like to do, but we'll make a decision.
2: War Secretary Pete Hegseth stunned lawmakers in both parties when he made the announcement earlier this week. Hassan is scheduled to go before a firing squad on December 3rd. He was convicted in a 2009 mass shooting at Fort Hood, Texas, which left 13 people dead and more than 30 people injured. A federal judge has struck down the Justice Department's nationwide program used to collect voter registration records and to flag suspected non-U.S. citizens. The ruling blocks the Trump administration from continuing the initiative, even in states that are cooperating voluntarily. I'm Daria Aldinger. This is Fox News.
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2: Condemnation. I'm Roxanne Evans, Fox News. A deadly missile attack on Saudi Arabia's main international airport has killed 12 people, including an American, and wounded more than 300 others. Fox's Stephanie Bennett.
3: King Khalid International Airport and the surrounding area has been targeted multiple times since fighting escalated between the Iran-backed Houthi rebels and the Saudi-backed Yemeni government forces. The Houthis claimed responsibility for earlier attacks that killed and wounded several other people. British, Spanish, and U.S. embassies in Riyadh are advising its citizens to avoid the airport and surrounding areas. But the fact that the Houthis have been able to disrupt such a significant airport will have a large impact. Now, the Houthi rebels have made gains along the Red Sea, giving them better surveillance of shipping in a corridor that's a crucial alternative to the Strait of Hormuz, where Iran has been attacking ships. The Saudis have sought support from the U.S. and other allies, along with its airports, military facilities, and oil infrastructure have also came under attack.
2: President Trump has struck a deal for Russian diesel. Edward Lawrence of Fox Business Network.
4: 300,000 tons of diesel have now been agreed to be released by Russia, and Russia actually removed the sanctions or the block that they had on giving that to the globe. Another 500,000 tons of oil will go out on November 1st, so you'll have an immediate impact on global prices and then a continued impact after November. From the president's perspective, he's been trying to get diesel prices down so the price doesn't affect inflation. Vladimir Zelensky, the president of Ukraine, he does not like this deal, condemned it immediately, saying it would just prolong the war, giving Russia more money.
2: President Trump told reporters Ukraine should get a new president because Zelensky doesn't make deals. What was Hurricane Isaias is now moving north with heavy rain. 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
0: 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Just click listen, then swipe right and hear the latest news updates on your time. 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Download it now.
2: Ahead of the midterms, President Trump is stumping for GOP candidates across several states to help keep Republicans in the majority. While at a rally in Clarksville, Tennessee, he addressed immigration, comparing the number of migrants who entered the country illegally with those that entered under the Biden administration.
8: When I inherited that border, that was the worst border maybe anywhere, anytime in the entire world. 25 million people came in through our southern border. Now, in 17 months, zero people came in to our country illegally.
2: The Cato Institute estimates there were actually 8,900 migrants who got into the U.S. illegally in 2025. One Philadelphia police officer is dead, a second recovering after a Saturday morning shooting in West Philadelphia. The district attorney shared details on the suspect and outlined what is expected moving forward.
9: There will be a bail hearing. Just so we're clear, this defendant is going to be held without bail based upon the charges and based upon all of the circumstances. The name of that defendant is Eric Lewis.
2: Prosecutors charged Lewis in connection to the death of the officer, the injury of the second, and for shooting at nine other officers. Prediction market Kalshi opened an investigation into suspicious bets related to President Trump's selection of his next press secretary. The Wall Street Journal reporting the company said that it was looking into at least three trades placed on its platform shortly before news outlets began announcing the appointment of Katie Zachariah. One $19 bet placed on Thursday evening expected to pay roughly $1,900. Two other bets around $74 and $80 were placed Friday, expected to pay out nearly $3,700 and $4,000 respectively. I'm Roxanne Evans, and this is Fox News.
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2: Stumping in Tennessee, I'm Deborah Valentine, Fox News. President Trump rallying supporters in Clarksville, Tennessee Saturday as the GOP attempts to retain majority control of Congress. The president touting the campaign of Republican gubernatorial candidate Marsha Blackburn.
3: Marsha's going to win. You better win, Marsha. She took a little risk. She decided to leave the Senate. But she's great. She's going to win.
2: Republican Governor Bill Lee is term limited. Blackburn's Democratic opponent, Jerry Green, has recently been rising in some polls. President Trump in Clarksville also in support of Senator Bill Hagerty, who is seeking re-election. Four deaths are blamed on Isaias. Two in Florida, two in Alabama. Fox's Max Gordon reports from Fort Walton Beach, Florida.
4: Last night, the winds were intense, making this storm made landfall with sustained winds of about 105 miles per hour. That, combined with those intense rains, we had in some places 4 to 7 inches of rain. It soaked the ground, and it was just too much for this tree right here. Toppling trees proved to be deadly in this storm. At least four people have died due to Hurricane Isaias, and some of those deaths are attributed to falling trees. But the power outages really remain the most significant issue at this point. Hundreds of thousands of customers still without power. Luckily, we've got thousands of linemen on the ground here in Florida.
2: Isaias has moved inland over the southeast and has weakened to a post-tropical cyclone after making landfall near Destin, Florida Friday evening. The center of the storm is tracking north-northeast. Simon is expected to make landfall Sunday as a Category 4 hurricane, packing 150-mile-per-hour winds. The National Hurricane Center says Simon is expected to make landfall near just inland of Mexico's west central coast Sunday. The hurricane could bring as much as 30 inches of rainfall. 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
2: The latest attack on the international airport in Saudi Arabia's capital of Riyadh killed 12 people and injured over 300 others. Fox's Molly Line has reaction from Washington, D.C.
8: President Trump says he's weighing whether the U.S. military should join Saudi Arabia's strikes on Yemen's Houthi rebels. This after a major airport in Riyadh was attacked. Officials say at least 12 people were killed, including an American. More than 300 others were hurt. It's the third attack on the airport this week. The Iran-backed Houthis claimed the two earlier attacks. Saudi and Yemeni forces have been waging a very fierce battle with the group for weeks. Allies say they have retaken the vital Bab el-Mandeb Strait.
2: A Saudi-led coalition blaming Iran-backed Houthi rebels in neighboring Yemen. One Philadelphia police officer is dead. A second is recovering after a Saturday morning shooting in West Philly. Officials say officers responded to a report of a man with a gun when they were ambushed. Philadelphia DA Larry Krasner.
9: There will be a bail hearing. Just so we're clear, this defendant is going to be held without bail based upon the charges and based upon all of the circumstances. The name of that defendant is Eric Lewis.
2: Prosecutors say Lewis faces multiple charges, including being charged with the death of veteran officer 40-year-old Shane Sieber, a married father of two. Authorities in Erie, Pennsylvania continue to investigate Friday night's mass shooting at a house that claimed 9 lives. Erie Police Chief is Rick Laura.
10: 9 people died in this tragedy. 8 victims and a suspected shooter. 8 of these deceased were family members. 1 was a family friend. One of those victims was 8 months pregnant.
2: Police confirmed the suspected gunman died of an apparent self-inflicted gunshot wound. A motive remains under investigation. I'm Deborah Valentine. This is Fox News.

He's a ranch hand in a pinch, man. Hotter than the red on a cattle brand. Cause she's a gold digger with a quick trigger. A cast iron skillet swinging lid flip.

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1: The news starts now.
2: Condemnation. I'm Roxanne Evans, Fox News. A deadly missile attack on Saudi Arabia's main international airport has killed 12 people, including an American, and wounded more than 300 others. Fox's Stephanie Bennett.
3: King Khalid International Airport and the surrounding area has been targeted multiple times since fighting escalated between the Iran-backed Houthi rebels and the Saudi-backed Yemeni government forces. The Houthis claimed responsibility for earlier attacks that killed and wounded several other people. British, Spanish, and U.S. embassies in Riyadh are advising its citizens to avoid the airport and surrounding areas. But the fact that the Houthis have been able to disrupt such a significant airport will have a large impact. Now, the Houthi rebels have made gains along the Red Sea, giving them better surveillance of shipping in a corridor that's a crucial alternative to the Strait of Hormuz, where Iran has been attacking ships. The Saudis have sought support from the U.S. and other allies, along with its airports, military facilities, and oil infrastructure have also came under attack.
2: Meanwhile, President Trump has struck a deal for Russian diesel. Edward Lawrence of Fox Business reports.
4: 300,000 tons of diesel have now been agreed to be released by Russia, and Russia actually removed the sanctions or the block that they had on giving that to the globe. Another 500,000 tons of oil will go out on November 1st, so you'll have an immediate impact on global prices and then a continued impact after November. From the president's perspective, he's been trying to get diesel prices down so the price doesn't affect inflation. Vladimir Zelensky, the president of Ukraine, he does not like this deal, condemned it immediately, saying it would just prolong the war, giving Russia more money.
2: Well, President Trump told reporters Ukraine should get a new president because Zelensky doesn't make deals. What was Hurricane Isaias is now moving north, spreading heavy rain after slamming into Florida's panhandle last night, leaving four people dead. 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
2: Ahead of the midterms, President Trump is stumping for GOP candidates across several states to help keep Republicans in the majority. While at a rally in Clarksville, Tennessee, he addressed immigration, comparing the number of migrants who entered the country illegally with those that entered under the Biden administration.
17: When I inherited that border, that was the worst border maybe anywhere, anytime in the entire world. 25 million people came in through our southern border. Now, in 17 months, zero people came in to our country illegally.
2: The Cato Institute estimates there were actually 8,900 migrants who got into the U.S. illegally in 2025. One Philadelphia police officer is dead, a second recovering after a Saturday morning shooting in West Philadelphia. The district attorney shared details on the suspect and outlined what is expected moving forward.
18: There will be a bail hearing. Just so we're clear, this defendant is going to be held without bail based upon the charges and based upon all of the circumstances. The name of that defendant is Eric Lewis.
2: Prosecutors charged Lewis in connection to the death of the officer, the injury of the second officer, and for the shooting of nine other officers. Prediction market Kalshi opened an investigation into suspicious bets related to President Trump's selection of his next press secretary. The Wall Street Journal reports the company was looking into at least three trades placed on the platform shortly before the outlets began announcing the appointment of Katie Zachariah. $19 bet on Thursday evening, expected to pay out roughly $1,900. Two other bets of $74 and $80, expected to pay out $3,700 and $4,000 respectively. I'm Roxanne Evans, and this is Fox News.
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2: President Trump in Tennessee. I'm Deborah Valentine, Fox News. President Trump rallying in Clarksville, Tennessee Saturday in support of Republican candidates ahead of the November midterms. The president spoke to reporters after landing at Joint Base Andrews, returning to Washington, D.C., telling them he was happy with the event.
3: Could have a great new senator, and he'll continue. He's been great. Bill Hagerty. We'll have a brand new governor, and she's going to do good, you know, very well. And we have the congressman were there and woman, and I think it was a great success.
2: Tennessee is considered a Republican stronghold. The president touting the campaign of Republican gubernatorial candidate Marsha Blackburn, who faces Democratic opponent Jerry Green. President Trump also campaigning for incumbent Senator Bill Hagerty. At least four deaths blamed on now post-tropical storm Isaias, now over northern Alabama, heading north-northeast. Nearly 500,000 Floridians and Alabamans remain without power, with Georgia also impacted. Isolated tornadoes are a possibility for the Piedmont Triad in north-central North Carolina. Florida Power and Light spokesperson Cameron Eppinger spoke exclusively to Fox Weather's Katie Byrne.
4: We have a massive restoration effort that's underway. We're talking more than 16,000 brave men and women who are working around the clock to get the lights back on for our customers.
2: Former Hurricane Rachel is also affecting the southwestern U.S. Fox's Chanley Painter.
5: Rachel is taking aim at western Mexico. It's expected to make landfall just south of California. Its remnants will bring heavy rain, strong winds, and flooding to several states, including Southern California, Arizona, Nevada, and Utah.
2: Simon's expected to hit Mexico Sunday. 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
2: Saudi authorities say an attack on Riyadh Airport killed 12 people, including a U.S. citizen, and wounded over 300. More from Fox's Stephanie Bennett.
9: King Khalid International Airport and the surrounding area has been targeted multiple times since fighting escalated between the Iran-backed Houthi rebels and the Saudi-backed Yemeni government forces. The Houthis claimed responsibility for earlier attacks that killed and wounded several other people. British, Spanish, and U.S. embassies in Riyadh are advising its citizens to avoid the airport and surrounding areas. But the fact that the Houthis have been able to disrupt such a significant airport will have a large impact. Now, the Houthi rebels have made gains along the Red Sea, giving them better surveillance of shipping in a corridor that's a crucial alternative to the Strait of Hormuz, where Iran has been attacking ships. The Saudis have sought support from the U.S. and other allies, along with its airports, military facilities, and oil infrastructure have also came under attack.
2: President Trump said he would take a look at attacking Iran before the upcoming midterm elections in the wake of these recent attacks. A failed execution, 10 days in the hospital, and now back in prison. Fox's Carmen Roberts has more on Krista Pike and her uncertain future.
10: Tennessee death row inmate Krista Pike is out of the hospital and at a Nashville prison rehab center. The 50-year-old was hospitalized for 10 days after the state's botched execution on September 30th. Afterwards, the unconscious Pike was placed on a hospital ventilator. And at one point, her attorneys feared she wouldn't survive. Pike was sentenced to death for the brutal 1995 torture and murder of her classmate, Colleen Slimmer. Pike's attorneys are asking the governor to commute her death sentence to life without parole, but the state hasn't ruled out another execution attempt. Carmen Roberts, Fox News.
2: Tennessee Governor Bill Lee suspended executions for the rest of the year following the failed execution of Pike. The state is investigating what went wrong. I'm Deborah Valentine. This is Fox News.
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glasses, she looks great in anything. 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Now and then she's moody. 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
1: Condemnation. I'm Roxanne Evans, Fox News. A deadly missile attack on Saudi Arabia's main international airport has killed 12, including an American, and wounded more than 300 others. Fox's Stephanie Bennett.
2: King Khalid International Airport and the surrounding area has been targeted multiple times since fighting escalated between the Iran-backed Houthi rebels and the Saudi-backed Yemeni government forces. The Houthis claimed responsibility for earlier attacks that killed and wounded several other people. British, Spanish, and U.S. embassies in Riyadh are advising its citizens to avoid the airport and surrounding areas. But the fact that the Houthis have been able to disrupt such a significant airport will have a large impact. Now, the Houthi rebels have made gains along the Red Sea, giving them better surveillance of shipping in a corridor that's a crucial alternative to the Strait of Hormuz, where Iran has been attacking ships. The Saudis have sought support from the U.S. and other allies, along with its airports, military facilities, and oil infrastructure have also came under attack.
1: President Trump has struck a deal for Russian diesel. Edward Lawrence of Fox Business.
3: 300,000 tons of diesel have now been agreed to be released by Russia, and Russia actually removed the sanctions or the block that they had on giving that to the globe. Another 500,000 tons of oil will go out on November 1st, so you'll have an immediate impact on global prices and then a continued impact after November. From the president's perspective, he's been trying to get diesel prices down so the price doesn't affect inflation. Vladimir Zelensky, the president of Ukraine, he does not like this deal, condemned it immediately, saying it would just prolong the war, giving Russia more money.
1: President Trump told reporters that Ukraine should get a new president because Zelensky doesn't make deals. And what was Hurricane Isaias is now moving north and bringing heavy rains after slamming into Florida's panhandle last night. 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
1: Ahead of the midterms, President Trump is stumping for GOP candidates across several states to help keep Republicans in the majority. And while at a rally in Clarksville, Tennessee, he addressed immigration, comparing the number of migrants who entered the country illegally with those that entered under the Biden administration.
7: When I inherited that border, that was the worst border maybe anywhere, anytime in the entire world. 25 million people came in through our southern border. Now, in 17 months, zero people came in to our country illegally.
1: The Cato Institute estimates that there were actually 8,900 migrants who got into the U.S. illegally in 2025. One Philadelphia police officer is dead. A second is recovering after a Saturday morning shooting in West Philadelphia. The district attorney shared details on the suspect and outlined what is next.
8: There will be a bail hearing. Just so we're clear, this defendant is going to be held without bail based upon the charges and based upon all of the circumstances. The name of that defendant is Eric Lewis.
1: Prosecutors charged Lewis in connection with the death of the officer, the injury of the second officer, and for shooting at nine other officers. Prediction market Kalshi opened an investigation into suspicious bets related to President Trump's selection of his next press secretary. The Wall Street Journal reports the company said that it was looking into at least three trades placed on the platform shortly before news outlets began announcing the appointment of Katie Zachariah. One $19 bet on her appointment was placed Thursday evening It's expected to pay out roughly $1,900. Two others, $174 and $180, expected to pay out nearly $3,700 and $4,000, respectively. I'm Roxanne Evans, and this is Fox News.
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4: Another attack in Saudi Arabia. I'm Deborah Valentine, Fox News. The latest attack on the international airport in Saudi Arabia's capital of Riyadh killed 12 people, including an American. Over 300 others were injured. Reporters asked President Trump if the U.S. will get involved.
5: We may. We're going to look at it.
6: How soon?
5: We just found out about the recent attack, so we'll make a decision. We move very quickly.
4: A Saudi-led coalition blamed Iran-backed Houthi rebels in neighboring Yemen. Four deaths are blamed on now post-tropical storm Isaias, now over northern Alabama, heading north-northeast. Nearly 500,000 Floridians and Alabamans remain without power, with Georgia also impacted. Fox's Sarah Allegre reports from Atlanta.
7: A lot of these roads closing down, and then Georgia Department of Transportation coming in, working to restore that. The Georgia Department of Transportation working fast to make that rain subside, or that water subside, working fast to drain it. So definitely some good news to report. And this is just one example of the damage that we're seeing across this state. Those down tree limbs, down power lines, too, moving forward across the region, getting very dangerously close to homes. We've seen it in Troop, DeKalb counties, just some examples. Massive trees, though, getting very close, damaging garages, too. Some others just kind of falling just feet away. And so the families that we've been talking to just tell us, you know, it's a very close call for them.
4: Hundreds of thousands remain without power. Florida's Division of Emergency Management Executive Director is Jack Perdue.
8: We mobilized over 16,000 linemen, and they are hard at work right now getting power restored.
4: Isolated tornadoes are a possibility for the Piedmont Triad in north-central North Carolina. Former Hurricane Rachel is also affecting the southwestern U.S. and a portion of Mexico. Simon is expected to make landfall today along Mexico's western coast as a Category 4 hurricane. 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
4: A veteran Philadelphia police officer is dead, his partner recovering after being ambushed during a 911 call on a report of a man with a gun Saturday. Philadelphia Mayor Sherelle Parker called for tougher laws to combat crime in the wake of the officer's death.
12: We can no longer act as if the laws we have on the books are enough to protect the Commonwealth, our city, the men and women who protect and serve us, and our citizens in particular.
4: DA Larry Krasner identifies the suspect in custody as Eric Lewis. He faces multiple charges, including the death of veteran officer 40-year-old Shane Sieber, a married father of two. A failed execution, 10 days in the hospital and now back in prison. Fox's Carmen Roberts has more on Krista Pike and her uncertain future.
13: Tennessee death row inmate Krista Pike is out of the hospital and at a Nashville prison rehab center. The 50-year-old was hospitalized for 10 days after the state's botched execution on September 30th. Afterwards, the unconscious Pike was placed on a hospital ventilator, and at one point her attorneys feared she wouldn't survive. Pike was sentenced to death for the brutal 1995 torture and murder of her classmate, Colleen Slimmer. Pike's attorneys are asking the governor to commute her death sentence to life without parole, but the state hasn't ruled out another execution attempt. Carmen Roberts, Fox News.
4: Tennessee Governor Bill Lee suspended executions for the rest of the year following the failed execution of Pike. The state is investigating what went wrong. The Cleveland Guardians beat the Chicago White Sox 2-0 in Game 5 to advance to the ALCS. The Guardians pitching staff struck out a postseason record 21 batters in the game. They'll take on the Tampa Bay Rays in Game 1 on Monday night. I'm Deborah Valentine. This is Fox News.
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1: Tensions rise. I'm Roxanne Evans, Fox News. A deadly missile attack on Saudi Arabia's main international airport has killed 12 people, including an American, and wounded more than 300 others. Fox's Stephanie Bennett.
2: King Khalid International Airport and the surrounding area has been targeted multiple times since fighting escalated between the Iran-backed Houthi rebels and the Saudi-backed Yemeni government forces. The Houthis claimed responsibility for earlier attacks that killed and wounded several other people. British, Spanish, and U.S. embassies in Riyadh are advising its citizens to avoid the airport and surrounding areas. But the fact that the Houthis have been able to disrupt such a significant airport will have a large impact. Now, the Houthi rebels have made gains along the Red Sea, giving them better surveillance of shipping in a corridor that's a crucial alternative to the Strait of Hormuz, where Iran has been attacking ships. The Saudis have sought support from the U.S. and other allies, along with its airports, military facilities, and oil infrastructure have also came under attack.
1: President Trump has struck a deal for Russian diesel. Edward Lawrence of Fox Business Network.
3: 300,000 tons of diesel have now been agreed to be released by Russia, and Russia actually removed the sanctions or the block that they had on giving that to the globe. Another 500,000 tons of oil will go out on November 1st, so you'll have an immediate impact on global prices and then a continued impact after November. From the president's perspective, he's been trying to get diesel prices down so the price doesn't affect inflation. Vladimir Zelensky, the president of Ukraine, he does not like this deal, condemned it immediately, saying it would just prolong the war, giving Russia more money.
1: And President Trump told reporters Ukraine should get a new president because Zelensky doesn't make deals. Isaias still moving north after slamming into Florida's panhandle last night, leaving two people dead in Florida and two dead in Alabama. 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
1: Ahead of the midterms, President Trump is stumping for GOP candidates across several states to help keep Republicans in the majority. And while at a rally in Clarksville, Tennessee, he addressed immigration, comparing the number of migrants who entered the country illegally with those that entered under the Biden administration.
15: When I inherited that border, that was the worst border maybe anywhere, anytime in the entire world. 25 million people came in through our southern border. Now, in 17 months, zero people came in to our country illegally.
1: The Cato Institute estimates there were actually 8,900 migrants who got into the U.S. illegally in 2025. One Philadelphia police officer is dead, a second recovering after a Saturday morning shooting in West Philadelphia. Philadelphia District Attorney Larry Krasner shared details on the suspect and outlined what's next.
16: There will be a bail hearing. Just so we're clear, this defendant is going to be held without bail based upon the charges and based upon all of the circumstances. The name of that defendant is Eric Lewis.
1: Prosecutors charged Lewis in connection to the death of the officer, the injury of the second, and for shooting at nine other officers. Prediction markets Cauchy opened an investigation into suspicious bets related to President Trump's selection of his next press secretary. The Wall Street Journal reports the company is looking into at least three trades placed on its platform shortly before news outlets began announcing the appointment of Katie Zachariah. One $19 bet on her appointment placed Thursday evening, expected to pay out roughly $1,900. Two other bets, $74 and $80, both placed on Friday, expected to pay out nearly $3,700 and $4,000, respectively. I'm Roxanne Evans, and this is Fox News.
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0: country, man.
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0: It's always on 5 in Margaritaville, come to think of it.
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1: A deadly attack. I'm Deborah Valentine, Fox News. The latest attack on the international airport in Saudi Arabia's capital of Riyadh killed 12 people, including one American. Over 300 others were injured. Reporters asked President Trump if the U.S. will get involved.
2: We may. We're going to look at it.
3: How soon?
2: We just found out about the recent attack, so we'll make a decision. We move very quickly.
1: A Saudi-led coalition blaming Iran-backed Houthi rebels in neighboring Yemen for the attack. Post-tropical storm Isaias is over northern Alabama, heading north-northeast. Nearly a 500,000 Floridians and Alabamans remain without power, with Georgia also impacted. Florida Power and Light spokesperson Comrel Eppinger spoke exclusively to Fox Weather's Katie Byrne.
4: We know that this was a storm that impacted many customers here throughout northwest Florida, but rest assured we have an aggressive restoration process that's in full swing.
1: Isolated tornadoes are a possibility for the Piedmont Triad in north-central North Carolina as Isaias moves north-northeast. At least four deaths, two in Florida, two in Alabama, are blamed on the system. It made landfall as a Category 2 hurricane Friday evening near Destin, Florida. Meanwhile, Simon is expected to make landfall today along Mexico's western coastline as a Category 4 hurricane.
5: Western Mexico bracing for the worst as Hurricane Simon bears down on the Pacific coast. The major Category 4 storm, Paki, 155 mile per hour winds, is expected to make landfall in the coming hours. It's on track to hit somewhere between Manzanillo and Puerto Vallarta. The region is popular with American tourists. Some places could see up to 30 inches of rain before it's over. Severe flooding, catastrophic winds, mudslides, and storm surge are all possible.
1: Fox's Chanley Painter reporting. Former Hurricane Rachel affecting the Southwest. 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
1: A failed execution, 10 days in the hospital, and now back to prison. Fox's Carmen Roberts has more on Krista Pike.
8: Tennessee death row inmate Krista Pike is out of the hospital and at a Nashville prison rehab center. The 50-year-old was hospitalized for 10 days after the state's botched execution on September 30th. Afterwards, the unconscious Pike was placed on a hospital ventilator, and at one point, her attorneys feared she wouldn't survive. Pike was sentenced to death for the brutal 1995 torture and murder of her classmate, Colleen Slimmer. Pike's attorneys are asking the governor to commute her death sentence to life without parole, but the state hasn't ruled out another execution attempt. Carmen Roberts, Fox News.
1: The state is investigating what went wrong. The toxicology reports are in for two Ole Miss students found dead in similar circumstances with the same pills nearby.
9: The court documents state two Ole Miss students, Aiden Hamilton and Robert Strang, who died last month, had the same three substances in their systems. Metrogenine and the Schedule I controlled substances, MGM-15 and MGPI. All three substances are found in Smack's Mango Breeze pills, the same product allegedly found at the smoke shop where Yahya and Islam Mosley worked. Agents had executed a search warrant at the store, and they say they found the same brand of pills that were discovered near the students' bodies with the same packaging, ingredients, and price tag. Per the court documents, the students' bank records also showed purchases from the smoke shop, which prosecutors say support their claim the pills came from that business. The Mosleys are accused of selling kratom-like substances despite knowing how dangerous they are.
1: Fox's Madeline Rivera reporting from Washington. The Cleveland Guardians beat the Chicago White Sox 2-0 in Game 5 to advance to the ALCS. The Guardians pitching staff struck out a postseason record 21 batters in the game. They'll take on the Tampa Bay Rays in Game 1 Monday night. I'm Deborah Valentine. This is Fox News.
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1: Isaias is still a threat. I'm Pam Puso, Fox News. Destructive winds and torrential rains, the remnants of what was Hurricane Isaias, continue to move north. Fox's Max Gordon is in Fort Walton Beach, Florida.
2: This storm made landfall with sustained winds of about 105 miles per hour. That, combined with those intense rains, we had in some places 4 to 7 inches of rain. It soaked the ground. Toppling trees proved to be deadly in this storm. At least 4 people have died due to Hurricane Isaias, and some of those deaths are attributed to falling trees. But the power outages really remain the most significant issue at this point. Hundreds of thousands of customers still without power. Luckily, we've got thousands of linemen on the ground here in Florida.
1: National Guard Brigadier General Thaddeus Finneran explained to Fox News how the Guard works with local authorities to help mitigate damage and rescue people.
3: Our National Guard is uniquely prepared with aviation assets, with high water vehicles, with military trucks and vehicles that we can get out and around into those toughest hit communities and make sure that we're there to help deliver commodities, to provide search and rescue, and to evacuate members if needed.
1: Officials are warning residents to stay away from floodwaters and downed power lines. Ahead of the midterms, President Trump has been out stumping for GOP candidates at a rally in Clarksville, Tennessee yesterday. He highlighted his administration's efforts to reduce violent crime.
4: In less than 2 years, we achieved the largest drop in violent crime ever recorded in the history of our country.
1: According to recent Fox News polls, crime remains a major concern for Americans of both parties. 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
1: The latest attack on the international airport in Saudi Arabia's capital of Riyadh killed 12 people, including an American. The attack also injured over 300 people. Fox's Molly Lyon has reaction from Washington, D.C.
9: President Trump says he's weighing whether the U.S. military should join Saudi Arabia's strikes on Yemen's Houthi rebels. This after a major airport in Riyadh was attacked. Officials say at least 12 people were killed, including an American. More than 300 others were hurt. It's the third attack on the airport this week. The Iran-backed Houthis claimed the two earlier attacks. Saudi and Yemeni forces have been waging a very fierce battle with the group for weeks. Allies say they have retaken the vital Bab el-Mandeb Strait.
1: A Saudi-led coalition blames Iran-backed Houthi rebels in Yemen. Police have arrested a suspected gunman who allegedly targeted Philadelphia officers early yesterday morning, killing one of them, a 40-year-old father of two. Fox's Chanley Painter has more.
10: The authorities say 35-year-old Eric Lewis opened fire on them early Saturday morning. Officer Shane Sieber was shot 3 times. He died at the hospital. The other officer was shot 12 times. He remains hospitalized. Officials say Lewis fired at nearly a dozen other officers. None were hit. He was captured after climbing up a tree.
1: Philadelphia District Attorney Larry Krasner said his office intends to file approximately 80 charges against Lewis, including murder and attempted murder. The Cleveland Guardians beat the Chicago White Sox 2-0 in Game 5 to advance to the ALCS. The Guardians pitching staff struck out a postseason record 21 batters in the game. They'll take on the Tampa Bay Rays in Game 1 Monday night. The NLCS matchup between the Dodgers and Brewers gets underway tonight at 8 p.m. Eastern. I'm Pam Puso, Fox News.
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0: This is Ella Langley. Drinking Jack all by myself.
1: He's choosing Texas, I can tell. Hey, what's going on? I'm Tucker Whitmore.
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1: Another attack. I'm Paul Stevens, Fox News. 12 people, including an American, were killed. More than 300 others injured in a missile hit on Saturday at an airport in Riyadh, Saudi Arabia. Fox's Madeline Rivera.
2: Video captured inside Riyadh's King Khalid International Airport Saturday shows some of the damage with debris on the floor. Saudi officials say the victims were of different nationalities, including four Saudi citizens and one American. Secretary of State Marco Rubio confirming the American casualty, saying these reprehensible attacks demonstrate a blatant disregard for innocent civilian life. They must stop now. We stand with the Kingdom of Saudi Arabia and its people and extend our condolences to the victims and their families. Now, President Trump says he's weighing whether to join the Saudis' military campaign against the Houthis.
1: And that strike on the airport in Riyadh coming amid escalating fighting between a Saudi-led coalition and the Iran-backed Houthi rebels in Yemen. Post-tropical cyclone Isaias moving north after battering Florida and Alabama, leaving hundreds of thousands without power. At least four deaths are connected to that storm, while flooding and tornadoes threaten the Carolinas. Meantime, Category 4 Hurricane Simon threatening the Pacific coast of Mexico with catastrophic winds and a storm surge.
3: Western Mexico bracing for the worst as Hurricane Simon bears down on the Pacific coast. The major Category 4 storm packing 155 mile per hour winds is expected to make landfall in the coming hours. It's on track to hit somewhere between Manzanillo and Puerto Vallarta. The region is popular with American tourists. Some places could see up to 30 inches of rain before it's over. Severe flooding, catastrophic winds, mudslides, and storm surge are all possible.
1: And that's Fox's Chandley Painter. A former and Hurricane Rachel is bringing the threat of heavy rain and gusty winds to the Baja Peninsula, parts of the southwestern U.S. as well. 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
1: Pope Leo XIV saying he'll undergo surgery in the coming days to remove a small lesion found on his lung. The 71-year-old pontiff made the announcement Sunday following his traditional noon prayer at the Vatican. He says doctors detected the abnormality at an early stage and recommend that he have surgery. The Pope thanking the faithful for their support and asking for prayers as well. One police officer is dead. A second is recovering this after a Saturday shooting in West Philadelphia. Officials say the officer were ambushed while responding to a report of a man with a gun. Philadelphia DA Larry Krasner.
7: There will be a bail hearing. Just so we're clear, this defendant is going to be held without bail based upon the charges and based upon all of the circumstances. The name of that defendant is Eric Lewis.
1: Now, prosecutors say the suspect faces multiple charges, including the death of veteran officer Shane Sieber. The 40-year-old was a married father of two. A failed execution, 10 days in the hospital, and now back to prison. Fox's Carmen Roberts. More on Krista Pike.
8: Tennessee death row inmate Krista Pike is out of the hospital and at a Nashville prison rehab center. The 50-year-old was hospitalized for 10 days after the state's botched execution on September 30th. Afterwards, the unconscious Pike was placed on a hospital ventilator, and at one point, her attorneys feared she wouldn't survive. Pike was sentenced to death for the brutal 1995 torture and murder of her classmate, Colleen Slimmer. Pike's attorneys are asking the governor to commute her death sentence to life without parole, but the state hasn't ruled out another execution attempt. Carmen Roberts, Fox News.
1: And Customs and Border Protection Systems at New York's JFK Airport suffering a temporary outage last night, impacting the agency's ability to screen passengers board and inbound international flights. The systems have since been restored. I'm Paul Stevens. This is Fox News.
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1: The airport remains closed. I'm Pam Puso, Fox News. Saudi Arabia is keeping its main international airport in Riyadh shut down after a missile attack yesterday killed 12 people, including an American. More than 300 others were hurt. The kingdom blaming Iran-backed Houthi rebels who are threatening additional strikes. When asked about the attack, President Trump said he's considering joining Saudi military operations against the Houthis. Cleanup is underway in parts of the South after a brush with Isaias. The storm is blamed for at least 4 deaths, lots of damage, and hundreds of thousands of power outages.
2: 300,000 folks across Florida without power. You're looking at close to 500,000 across the entire country, all associated with this big storm that continues to wind down, but will have impacts here on this Sunday as all of that moisture now moving up along the East Coast. We're still looking at some flash flood warnings here early this morning across the Appalachian Mountains. You're talking about western portions of North Carolina here early this morning, but all of that rain on the move ultimately running up into the mid-Atlantic and the Northeast. Low end flood threat for today, so you're only talking 1 to 2 inches of rain in some of these areas, but it is going to make for a soggy Sunday, a soggy commute for some areas on Monday morning. The biggest risk, again, the higher elevations. That's where you squeeze out the most moisture, but all of that rain does push up along the I-95 corridor, so DC, Philadelphia, up to New York, Long Island, all of these areas will see a decent amount of rain.
1: Fox meteorologist Adam Klotz. Pope Leo says he'll undergo surgery in the coming days to remove a small lesion discovered on his lung. The 71-year-old American pontiff made the announcement during his Sunday blessing at the Vatican, saying doctors found the abnormality at an early stage and recommended removing it. Leo has no previously known health problems. It's unclear if the surgery will affect a planned trip next month. 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
1: Police have arrested a suspected gunman who allegedly targeted Philadelphia police officers early yesterday morning, killing one of them, a 40-year-old father of two. Fox's Chanley Painter has the latest.
15: Authorities say 35-year-old Eric Lewis opened fire on them early Saturday morning. Officer Shane Sieber was shot 3 times. He died at the hospital. The other officer was shot 12 times. He remains hospitalized. Officials say Lewis fired at nearly a dozen other officers. None were hit. He was captured after climbing up a tree.
1: Philadelphia District Attorney Larry Krasner said his office intends to file approximately 80 charges against Lewis, including murder and attempted murder. The state, known for executing the most death row inmates, is withdrawing one death warrant over mental health concerns.
16: 74-year-old William Lee Thompson was condemned to die for the brutal killing of Sally Ivester in 1976 in a Miami motel. Following all court proceedings, Florida Governor Ron DeSantis signed his death warrant in September, but then a neuropsychologist a few days later found Thompson to be mentally incapacitated and couldn't understand he was on death row. Thompson was to be executed this coming Tuesday, but now the governor has rescinded that order pending further review. Florida has carried out 13 death sentences this year. In Miami, Evan Brown, Fox News.
1: The Cleveland Guardians are headed to the American League Championship Series after beating the Chicago White Sox 2-0 last night. Cleveland rallied from a 2-0 series deficit to win 3 straight. Jose Ramirez delivered a go-ahead home run while Gavin Williams struck out 12. The Guardians now face the Tampa Bay Rays Monday night. The National League Championship Series begins tonight between the LA Dodgers and the Milwaukee Brewers. I'm Pam Puso in New York, and this is Fox News.
0: If it's got a fiddle and steel guitar, yeah, that's our kind of country. 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
1: 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In the John Day Valley, including Prairie City, this morning we'll have sunshine and clouds mix and temperatures rising up to around 43. This afternoon we'll have intervals of clouds and sunshine and a high for the day reaching around 47. This evening we'll have a few clouds in the skies and temperatures lowering to around 41. Through Seneca and south into Harney County, this morning we'll have sunshine and clouds mix and temperatures rising up to around 39. This afternoon, we'll have generally sunny skies and a high for the day reaching around 44. This evening, we'll have sunny skies, moving to clear skies, and temperatures lowering to around 36. For your current weather, log on to ElkhornMediaGroup.com.
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8: Welcome to the show. We're starting off with a news story, and I've got to tell you, I love baseball. It truly is America's pastime. And one of my favorite movies is Field of Dreams. It starred Kevin Costner. I think the year was 19. 19-

0: 1889. And the premise of the story was he built a baseball field on his farm, plowing under acres of corn to do it and putting his farm at risk of foreclosure. But the phrase was, if you build it, he will come. Well, eventually that meant lots of crowds. As a matter of fact, Major League Baseball decided to start doing annual games, Field of Dream games, at this field in Iowa. It was a big hit. So somebody upstairs in Major League Baseball came up with the idea of, hey, let's put together a Major League Baseball game at a national park. And the national park they were looking at was Grand Teton National Park. There's a couple reasons for this. Number one, the airport into Jackson Hole is actually located within the national park boundaries. Number two, it's got a fantastic backdrop of the Grand Teton Mountains. But all in all, it was a horrible idea. Our national parks are supposed to be pristine places that we visit to get away from the hustle and bustle of life and embrace the outdoors in its rawest form. Bringing a Major League Baseball game with all of the traffic, all of the crowds, all of the litter, and I'm sure some animals would get run over as well on the roads leading to and from the game, it was just a bad idea. And officials in Wyoming from both the local level to the state level pushed back on this hard, so hard that Major League Baseball dropped the idea. And thank goodness they dropped that fly ball, because it was definitely a foul ball, that's for sure. This week on the show, we've got some great guests for you. Believe it or not, there's a sportsman show coming up this month. It's happening October 24th at the Douglas County Fairgrounds in Roseburg, Oregon. It's the Southern Oregon Fishing Expo, and we're going to talk to Dave Newquist in just a few minutes, who's helping to put all of this together. After that, we're going to share some fishing advice and fishing reports when we talk to a couple guests about fishing for coho salmon in Western Washington. One of them is Andrew Moravec. He is the owner of Seattle Fishing Company, an online tackle store. And Andrew's also an avid coho salmon angler who loves to fish Puget Sound near Seattle. He'll tell you how that's been going as of late and where he's going to be fishing during this month of October. We'll also talk to Bob Loomis for an extended Max Minute about fishing in some of the Southwest Washington rivers and also in some of the bays of the Pacific Ocean for coho salmon this month. And then it's my old friend and co-worker from my law enforcement days, Keith Kellogg. Keith hails from Wenatchee, Washington, and Keith, as long as I've known him, has been number one, an avid big game hunter, and number two, a worldwide trophy hunter. He has gone all over the world to hunt all sorts of trophies. We have shared his stories on both this show and our national show, America Outdoors Radio, and we've got a double segment with him today because we're catching up with him as he is scouting for mule deer and pronghorn in western Wyoming. And then we're going to talk to Keith about his latest adventure. This one was in Mongolia, between China and Russia. It is a very unique country where the horses outnumber the humans. And it's home to huge herds of elk. They're called stag there, but they are cousins to our Rocky Mountain elk. He's going to tell you about a very memorable hunt he just had for one of these trophy bulls. Throw in our Washington Department of Fish and Wildlife, and we've got a great show coming your way. So let's get things started, as we always do, with another edition of Bird Note.
1: 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As a brand new birder, one of the first questions you might have is where to find birds. Well, they live just about everywhere people do, so there's really no wrong answer. 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But you might be curious where else to look. So here are some quick tips. 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

0: Welcome back to Northwestern Outdoors Radio. I'm John Cruz. You know, most of the sportsman shows and that sort of thing happen in the winter months, but we've got one that's happening this month. It is the Southern Oregon Fishing Expo. It's happening October 24th at the Douglas County Fairgrounds in Roseburg, Oregon. With us here to tell you more about it is Dave Newquist with one of the organizations putting it on, Fly Fishing Veterans. Dave, welcome to the show.
1: Hey, John. Thanks for having me.
0: So first things first, why October for a sportsman show? Isn't everybody out in the woods and out on the streams and out on the lakes this time of year?
1: Well, yeah, I mean, Oregon's so diverse and, you know, I understand the different seasons and stuff, but it's always been a fly tying show before. Now we've expanded it. That's how I got on it. And we have just big plans. And that's why we've opened this up, because fly fishing is about 10% of the population. We want to make that more. That's fine. But we also want to include the rest of it. So we have fly tires, about 50 that'll be coming to the expo that you can sit down and talk to and learn how to tie a fly. We've got 50 vendors, from guides for regular fishing, fly fishing. We have bamboo rod builders. I've got a bait guy, the bait wagon is called. He's coming. I've got a crab guy who has crab snares and crab bait. So, I mean, we're trying to cover everything. We've got a fishing simulator even for kids and adults where you can, you know, grab this rod and this computer and the big screen helps you, and you fight a fish, different types of fish. You got kids casting area, fly casting area. So just a lot to do.
0: Oh, it sounds like a great show. And again, folks, it's Saturday, October 24th from 9 a.m.
1: 9 to 5.
0: 9 to 5. Easy. 9 a.m. to 5 p.m. Yeah. At the Douglas County Fairgrounds in Roseburg. And the great part about this one is it's really inexpensive to attend. No money's required. It's just a canned food donation, right?
1: Yeah. I mean, if you don't bring canned food, it's $5. But if you bring canned food donations, we've got the food pantry here in Roseburg that will be there with their truck. Hopefully, they have to bring two trucks. So we fill those up. And, yeah, it's free admission with that. We've got a bunch of billboards around the county. And it's looking really good. We've got the Quilts of Valor that will be a presentation during the day. Plus, also, we're doing two showings of the Frank Moore, who's a World War II vet and legendary fly fisherman on the North Umpqua, owned Steamboat Inn and created all the cabins that were up there. We're going to be showing his documentary, Mending the Line, two different times. It's about a 45-minute show. Good Vibrations has donated a big 100-inch TV and sound bar and everything, so it'll be a lot of fun.
0: Oh, that sounds like it's worth attending just for that. You know, So you're going to have a big footprint in the fly fishing world, but you also have this footprint for non-fly anglers, which is great. Mm-hmm. Stuff for the kids. Are you going to have any seminars by chance so people can learn and up their game?
1: Not at this time. This is our first time expanding. I mean, we're taking up two buildings in the fairgrounds, and that is the plan. If this goes off like we're thinking with attendance, I mean, we've got the vendors numbers that is better than we thought we were going to get. So it's going fantastic. And it's just going to be a really good thing that we can grow off of. So we can see seminars coming in the future, yes.
0: All right. Now, we should also mention the fact that there's both a silent auction and a live auction going on. What are some of the things that are up for auction?
1: We've got some incredible things that have been donated to us. Striker rods out of Eugene. Max up there, they've donated a couple rods, ocean rods, since we're trying to kick off this ocean program for fly fishing veterans. We're going to have that set up with reels. We've got Clean Kill donated a really cool bamboo gaff. But some of the key things, we've got guided trips. One of them, one of our volunteers is building two rods, steelhead rods, and donating that along with a two-person guided trip for steelhead and salmon.
0: Wow.
1: And included in that will be $100 gift cards to England Marine, because they've donated $1,000 worth of gift cards to us. So we've got Chrome and Quill is a rod building company, custom rods. They donated a custom built rod commissioned. So you get to pick what you want and they will build it to you custom.
0: Nice.
1: Be auctioned off. A lot of silent auction products. trips, stuff like that. It's just fantastic.
0: Okay. Well, this sounds like a great event. We've got about 1 minute left, and I want to take that minute for you to tell folks about Fly Fishing Veterans. And folks, you can find Fly Fishing Veterans on Facebook. Just type that in. Tell us about this organization and what you do.
1: Yeah, so what we do is we try to get veterans, first responders, and healthcare workers, because honestly, I've been in the fire service 35 years and love it, but the stuff we see occasionally and have to deal with, it weighs on you. The best way I can say is every time you see the trauma we see, it's a drop in the bucket. Everyone's bucket is bigger or smaller, doesn't matter, different sizes, but when they're full, how do you get back to normal? I've lost a couple buddies to suicide over the years. Veterans, you know, the trauma they see, wartime, stuff like that, healthcare workers. So what we offer is a way to decompress. We have programs where they can learn to tie flies, build rods, and we're going to be expanding to crab pots, all that stuff. Our whole thing is we want to eventually build a campus for us, and our volunteers, we treat them the same as our members, and grow this thing to where we have our own campus, to where we're self-sufficient basically with our own fishing store, fly fishing, conventional fishing here in Roseburg, and we're doing all the products.
0: Well, that sounds like a great organization. Again, folks, it's Fly Fishing Veterans, open not just to veterans, but also first responders and healthcare workers. It's based in Roseburg, Oregon. And don't miss out on the Southern Oregon Fishing Expo. Again, the date is Saturday, October 24th. The time, 9 to 5. And all you have to do to get in is just bring a canned food donation. It's going to be all sorts of fun. Dave, good luck on the show. And thanks for sharing this with us today on Northwestern Outdoors Radio.
1: All right, John, I really appreciate it. We're going to try to do a Facebook Live most of the day, too.
0: Next up, we've got Andrew Moravec on the line. 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
2: Hey, thanks for having me.
0: I understand you've been out fishing for coho in Puget Sound. Where exactly in the Sound have you been fishing, and how has the fishing been?
2: Yeah, so I'm based out of Seattle, so our local port is Shoal Bay Marina, and earlier in the season, for say the first half of September, fishing was really, really, really good right out in front of Seattle. We're fishing areas like Meadow Point, West Point, 4 Mile Rock, right out in front of Shoal Bay in 100 to 180 feet of water. But one thing that we noticed was about mid-September, a lot of the bait that we were marking earlier on kind of started to scatter. A lot of the fish that were staging and still feeding right in front of the Lake Washington Ship Canal, they moved on. And we found bait again up in Marine Area 9 off of Possession. And for any of the guys from Edmonds to Everett or Seattle that made the trek up there, it was some of the best coho fishing in recent memory. But that area is closing down. So for October, we're going to be kind of headed back to Marine Area 10, fishing areas like Richmond Beach, the oil docks, right just south of the Marine Area 910 line. And then also right in front of Shoal again, trying to pick up those stragglers that are still making their way through the Sound.
0: Well, good to know. And folks, if you can't make it to your local sporting goods store, it's so easy to shop online these days. And you can do so at seattlefishingco.com. They've got tackle for just about every species you can imagine, but you specialize in the Pacific Northwest species of salmon, steelhead, and halibut, don't you?
2: Yeah, we do. 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And having a charter background here in Puget Sound, one of my big things was making sure that we only carry what we'll use. And so our products are products that people grew up fishing with and still popular to this day.
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2: Thanks for having me.

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10: It's that time again. It's time for another extended Max Minute with Max Lure. With us again, Bob Loomis. And Bob, I understand you are in the mood to catch some silvers, a.k.a. coho, out of some southwest Washington rivers this month.
11: I am ready for it. I am ready for it. This time of the year, you know, it's close to hunting season, so a lot of people quit fishing. The unfortunate thing is it's some of the best fishing that we have, you know, to offer out here in the western states with the onslaught of the Chinooks and silvers coming into the smaller streams and stuff to spawn.
10: What are some of the coastal streams you'd recommend? And folks, keep in mind that you need to check the regulations before you head to these places, because the season openings and closings constantly fluctuate like the tides of the ocean.
11: Yes, they do. Yes, they do. You know, some of the stuff that is a lot of fun to fish is the rivers just, you know, up towards Aberdeen, your Sats up, and then you start going north out of the Grays Harbor area, and you start hitting, you know, the Connaught and the Ho, the Bogashiel. All of those rivers all get a run of silvers and Chinooks in them. Some are open, some are not. Just depends on each year what is planning on coming in there. But I got to tell you, fishing Grays Harbor early in the season, like right now, pulling a scent flash triangle flasher with a herring behind it, or even a wiggle hoochie, works fantastic out in the bay. And then, you know, you get into your rivers where you're throwing rock dancers and twitching for silvers and Chinooks.
10: 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If you want to look for those Max Scent Flash Dodgers and Flashers or the Rock Dancer Jig, just go to a sporting goods store near you or shop online anytime at maxlure.com.
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10: You're back in with Northwestern Outdoors Radio. I'm John Cruz. I got my old friend on the line. That would be Keith Kellogg. You probably remember hearing him here before. He is my friend who I worked with for years as a law enforcement officer in Wenatchee, Washington. And his passion is big game hunting, not only in the Western U.S., but all over the world. And he has once again had some adventures he's going to share. Keith, welcome back to the show.
22: John, thank you very much.
10: So I understand I'm catching you in Wyoming right now. You are on a combo deer and pronghorn hunt. Tell me about what's happening so far.
22: Hey, living life to the fullest. This is my thing, and you know it. I'm out here with three friends. We have a combination mule deer / whitetail antelope hunt. And we're basically in a new region for all of us. We're hunting the West region, which consists of quite a lot of units itself. But we're doing some deer scouting today. And we might actually, because the deer season opens on Thursday, but we'll probably do a little antelope hunting here this afternoon and see if we can find a good one. That's good stuff.
10: When it comes to hunting deer, elk, antelope in Wyoming, as I recall, their application period closes very early in the year. So if you want to hunt in the fall of 2027, you pretty much have to have your application in, what, January of 2027?
22: Yeah, Wyoming is much earlier than most of the other states. Some of the other states are as late as, you know, April or thereabouts. Everyone is different. And if you show any interest whatsoever in any state, talk to people, have a foundation. But the internet, of course, the internet is a wonderful resource and all the information is available there. But it's better to get your stuff in early versus take a chance and miss it completely.
10: Now, I know when it comes to drawing a tag, a lot of it depends on where you're going to hunt. The more successful places to harvest an animal are harder to draw tags in many cases. How'd you go about choosing where you're at this year?
22: One of my buddies here, his father-in-law and brother-in-law had hunted, a number of years ago in this area. So personal resources, they had an idea of, you know, deer and antelope in this general area. And they'd made a recommendation, and we just basically followed up on his recommendation and put our applications in. And I have had a whole bunch of preference points that kind of went towards our group. So we were able to get drawn for both deer and antelope this year. So it worked out well for both of us, for all of us.
10: So you're in the scouting phase right now. And how is it looking for both the deer and the antelope in your region?
22: Antelope are everywhere. And I mean, seriously, there's so many antelope. They're not going to be difficult. If you're going to be picky, looking for something, you know, 13 plus, 14 inches plus, you're going to have to look at some to find those. They're out here, but you have to look around. If you'd be happy with a 12-inch antelope, you know, the horn length, you can find one of those pretty easy. Now, deer, you got to work at it a little bit. This is the wide-open nothingness out here. So you've got to look for river drainages, the coulees, thick bitterbrush areas. Put your time in on your feet or maybe in the glass in the mornings or the evenings. You've got to find where the deer are at because they're going to be concentrated versus just everywhere.
10: You know, some of our listeners are west of the Cascades in both Washington and Oregon. They're used to close range shots for black-tail deer. Not like that for mule deer in Wyoming where you're hunting, is it?
22: No. It's the wide open spaces. It's best you can maybe, I'm not going to, a proponent of long-range shooting. As such, the closer you can get, the better always. But if you can get some level of efficiency shooting to 300, 400 yards, maybe even a little further if you've got the right equipment, it's going to increase your odds much higher for getting a quality animal.
10: Well, thank goodness you spent all those years as a sniper on the SWAT team. That's come in very handy for you, hasn't it?
22: Yeah, there was some serious training there and a lot of time spent behind a scope. So, yeah, I've got a pretty good foundation of that for myself. Now I've got really good equipment that I use as well, and that makes a difference. So, yeah, you got to trust yourself. You got to have the experience, and hopefully it all comes together.
10: Now, you're obviously not the only folks that are out there scouting for mule deer right now. As a matter of fact, mule deer opener is going to take place in several states in mid-October. What advice would you give for folks that are scouting mule deer, or for that matter, white-tailed deer or even black-tailed deer before the season starts?
22: Yeah, there's a couple different ways to approach that. You know, public land is going to be inundated. Any quality land is going to be inundated with people. If you happen to know people who have access to private land, you know, chat with them a little bit, see if they got, maybe they'll let you on their property. If you really, you know, feel good about yourself, maybe start knocking on some doors, you know, up in eastern Washington. Let's just talk about maybe up around Mansfield or Waterville or some of those areas. There's a fairly large population of deer up there, but it's almost exclusively, not all of it, but there's a lot of private land. So you've got to actually get some, you know, good contacts. And if you can get on some of those lands, your success rate is going to be much, much higher.
10: So I've got to ask you, you know, I'm a bird hunter, as you know, and getting on land didn't used to be that tough. You'd knock on a door, you'd offer to do some chores, maybe have, a can of smoked fish, whether it be sturgeon or salmon, you could usually get on. Those days seem to be over, at least in the bird hunting scene. A lot of guides go out there and lease lands. I'm not sure if it's like that on ag lands where you've got deer. Can you still actually knock on the door and have some expectation for success in getting on lands?
22: Oh, yeah. I've heard of a few people that still do that. You know, my contacts are, you know, reasonably limited just because I am who I am. But yeah, people will still do that to a certain degree. I've heard of people, like some of these specialty, elk tags, just for instance, in the late season, whatever, and they'll send out envelopes or letters, you know, asking for, instead of going door to door, and they'll send out letters to people that live throughout the areas, the landowners and stuff. And that can be highly successful if you get onto the right property. So the effort, it takes time. If you're going to be serious about it, you've got to put your effort in. It'll not only burn up some boot leather, but make some contacts, and don't be afraid to get away from the roads and get into some of the more private areas or secluded areas where the deer might be hanging out.
10: Let's turn our attention to pronghorn. Now, there's a lot of them out there, but the problem with pronghorn is they're very skittish. How do you close this distance for a shot at a pronghorn? I've heard everything from waving flags to having decoys to setting up near water with a ground blind. How do you do it?
22: Yeah, this time of year, the water or the blinds are probably not going to work, because we even actually had a little bit of rain here yesterday. So there's a lot of puddles, a lot of water. The decoys can be very effective this time of year. I actually did that on a hunt up in Alberta a couple of years ago, and it was so fun. It was an archery. It was a bow, and the guide was able to use a decoy to get a buck to come in. Awesome experience, and it can be very successful out here as well. But be aware, anytime you're doing something like that, people may or may not know, depending on the time of the year. They just may think it's just, you know, so don't put yourself at a risk where you might get shot.
10: Right.
22: So make sure you've got areas where you can be, you know, some privacy or areas that you feel secure about, because the last thing you want to do is to have somebody with a little less experience get overzealous and something bad to happen. For the most part, though, is the antelope are spot and stock, and you can drive a lot of these road systems out here in Wyoming where we're at. There's lots and lots of roads, and you can drive and drive, and you can stop and glass. If you see something that looks applicable, you know, you're interested in, then you can try and put in a game plan. You know, is there a cooling here? Is there a lot of bitter brush? Is there any kind of cover that you can use to get within, you know, let's say 300 yards? And that's actually a big part of it. That's the fun part. Yeah, I wouldn't get much joy out of just throwing a gun over the hood of my vehicle and shooting from there. I want the adrenaline rush of the sneak and the stalk and putting all those pieces together before you even get down over the rifle. So, that's the fun stuff. I enjoy that.
10: Well, I know it is. And I mentioned earlier during this interview that you are a world hunter, and you actually just got back from a hunt in Mongolia for elk. Not the same species of elk we hunt here in the United States, but I would love to talk to you about that hunt in Mongolia. Would you mind sticking around for another segment so we can do that?
22: You bet I would. That was a wonderful experience. I'm happy to share it.
10: All right, folks, don't go away. Keith Kellogg's going to be right back. He just told you about scouting for deer and antelope before the season starts right here in the western U.S. Next, we're going to go overseas to Mongolia, nestled between Russia and China, and find out about elk hunting there. Don't go away.
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21: 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There's no stress with Point S. Now for the weather. In the John Day Valley, including Prairie City, this morning we have sunshine and clouds mix and temperatures rising up to around 43. This afternoon we have intervals of clouds and sunshine and a high for the day reaching around 47. This evening we'll have a few clouds in the skies and temperatures lowering to around 41. Through Seneca and south into Harney County. This morning we'll have sunshine and clouds mixed and temperatures rising up to around 39. This afternoon we'll have generally sunny skies and a high for the day reaching around 44. This evening we'll have sunny skies, moving to clear skies, and temperatures lowering to around 36. For your current weather, log on to ElkhornMediaGroup.com.
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18: 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Be sure to listen for the target word, then enter to win a Mossberg Patriot rifle and scope combo. The report airs during the last break of the noon hour. 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
10: Welcome back to Northwestern Outdoors Radio. As promised, we've got Keith Kellogg with us. He is my longtime friend and a globe-trotting hunter who just got back from Mongolia, where he was after elk, also called stag in that part of the world. Keith, welcome back to the show.
22: Yeah, again, John, thank you very much.
10: Well, thanks for taking the time as you're scouting for deer to talk to me. Let's talk about Mongolia. It's a country that most people know nothing about. It's nestled between Russia and China. It's the home of Genghis Khan. How modern of a country is it?
22: That is an excellent question. So you fly into the airport in Ulaanbaatar or whatever the name of that airport is there. You're a giant city. It's roughly 1.7 million people. Appears to be very modern. And it is to a certain degree. But then you get away from that. Within a very few miles, you are out into the wilderness of Mongolia or thereabouts, and things change in a hurry. So there's no electricity. There's no running water. There's no toilets. The people still live in yurts, or they call them gurs. It's kind of a big special kind of a tent, and they move from spot to spot with those as they push their herds around. Some of that area is very primitive, and it's very interesting to see the people living their lives there. I found it very stimulating.
10: This nomadic lifestyle, are they sheep herders? Are they goat herders? And I understand that in this country, horses actually outnumber people. Is that true?
22: Very true. I think an article I sent you, or my little write-up I sometimes do for my friends, there's approximately 3.5, maybe 3.7 million people in Mongolia, but they're estimating that there's 5.1 million horses, which is a crazy amount of horses for the population density that they have there. And it's kind of a status thing for a lot of the people there. You know, the more horses you have, the more wealth you can expose, that kind of a thing. And of course, they have a little bit different perspective on some of the stuff there with their horses as well. This time of year, they are milking the mares after milking season from their foals. And they, you know, they take that and make mare's milk. They kind of ferment it into I find it to be a very vile tasting alcoholic beverage, but they seem to enjoy it there. And of course, it's sad to admit sometimes, but they do eat horses in Mongolia. So it may not be a primary meat source, because they can eat sheep, they can eat goats, they can eat cattle, yaks, camels, whatever, but they do eat horses as well.
10: So most of the herders, are they herding sheep and goats?
22: You'll see herds of literally hundreds, maybe approaching 1,000. You can't even count them in some of the better areas. So I think that you'll see a lot more of that than you would, because there's just such huge volumes, and the grasslands are expansive like you can't even imagine. So there's plenty of food out there for them. And basically that is their income source. They will take the sheep or the goats to a city and sell them for X amount of dollars. I don't know what they get. And that's where they get their money. So, that's their lifestyle. It's pretty, very primitive compared to what we know, but it seems to work for a large populace there.
10: So there's several big game species in Mongolia. You've been there before hunting for ibex. This time you were after stag, and it's a cousin to our Rocky Mountain elk. Tell us more about this species that you were after.
22: Yeah, I was basically this hunt. I only went for the, they call them marl stag, which is a cousin of our American elk. And I think if you were to look historically, they're probably the elk that went across the land bridge 10, 20,000 years ago and inhabited the United States, basically North America. So it's a very close relation. And when you look at them, it's not like the stags in certain European countries or New Zealand or some of those places, not like the red stag. These are look just like elk, and they bugle like elk. Do they look like elk? Their mating behavior is just like elk. Yeah, so I call them elk, but they call them marl stags.
10: Well, it sounds like elk to me. Now, the last time you went, you actually told me a very disturbing story where the guides helped you harvest an elk, and they gave you the head as a mount, and they just left the meat there to rot, which I thought was horrific. That's not what happened this time, though, is it?
22: No, thankfully not. We were in a very steep and rugged piece of land where we got that. And the next day, we came back, got back to camp way, way, way after dark. And the next morning, the four guides, drivers, guides, and the cook even, the three of them and then the cook, four people, they went back up there and harvested the meat. So they went through the effort and hiked down into that drainage and carried it out of there. And I was very happy to see that happen, because I actually just detest that stuff like that is wasted. So it was very good for me to see it was harvested, taken care of.
10: So tell me about the elk you were after and about the hunt itself, because it wasn't just one elk that you saw that you went after. You saw all sorts of elk on this hunt, didn't you?
22: Yeah, but some people don't even believe when I tell them. Mongolia has very strict hunting regulations, and the general populace doesn't hunt at all. So the population of elk, we'll call them in this situation, have an opportunity to expand their herds and to grow. So and when I tell people I may see 50 bulls a day, they're going like, oh, no, there's no way. I'm like, I don't know. I see 50-plus bulls a day.
10: Wow.
22: And I'm not saying every one of them is going to be a big one or a shooter, but the biggest percentage of those are 5 points and 6 points, though they're smaller, like a three-year-old or a four-year-old kind of a thing. Now, where the big ones disappear to every year, I have absolutely no idea. So you have got to work pretty hard to find a big one, but they're there. But the volumes, that's why I keep going back. This is my third hunt, which included marl stag elk. And I've taken one each of the hunts there, and they're pretty impressive. But the one reason I keep going back is so hard to draw a quality tag in. Well, I live in Washington. It's impossible to seem to draw one there. And other states are just expensive to get a quality area, a good area. So I can go to Mongolia and hunt for a much cheaper price than I could in the United States.
10: Tell me about the non-typical antlered elk that you harvested on this hunt and how you went about harvesting it.
22: Yeah, the first day we hunted, just purely by chance, we had seen this bull and noticed at the point I was able to get a good enough look at him and see that he had irregular antlers, extra points, which is highly unusual. You don't see that a lot in elk anyway, but it's highly unusual in that area. Most of them are just very basically straight 4, 5, 6 point kind of a thing. So when we saw that, we all thought immediately, that's a quality bull, that's a quality bull. And they bedded down into whatever kind of bushes. I call them bitter brushes, very close, very tall, 6+ feet there. So they disappear when they bed down. And we tried to work him out of there. We couldn't get him out of there to get a shot. And I thought, well, that's done. So, day one, I'd seen 50+ bulls of one sort or another. Nothing I could really get a shot at or was interested in. The next day we worked out and we checked out one area and seen some nice quality, but again, nothing. In the evening, we had driven up way above camp and then worked out, and we're hiking along these ridge lines, looked down into these drainages, and we were spotting bulls and spotting elk, and the rut was kicked in and you're getting bugling all over. It's just exciting. It was fun to see, fun to experience. But all of a sudden, my guide was just one of the guides. He points out, like, don't speak English. This guy speaks no English at all. And he just starts pointing. I look down over this little ridge line, and there it is. It's the same bull that we had seen the day before. And this is several miles from where we'd seen him the day before, but that's what they do. They travel to find cows, and apparently that's what this one had done. So he was with a couple smaller bulls, and they went down over that ridge line, disappeared, and then we worked down along the little spine that we were on, hoping that they would maybe come out down below. Well, they didn't only come out below. They came out below that and circled around, so they were kind of diagonal down below us. And they'd stopped right down there, and they were in heavy, that big bitter brush stuff, and all you could basically see was the top of their heads and their antlers, which is still exciting. But they're like stacked on top of each other, so there was no shot opportunity. So we ran over and got on some rocks where I could get a good rest, the bipod, and I was able to put in my earplugs, and they're just standing there. And after, I don't know, a minute or so, time is just like it stands still. You have no context of time. And all of a sudden, they'd take a couple steps, and then, okay, he's opening up a little bit, and then the ones behind him had moved out of the way a little bit. And the next thing I know, I had a clear shot at vitals, and boom, took a shot. And he took like one, maybe two steps to the side and then just tipped over backwards, just dead. So it was just like, I couldn't believe it. So it was, I don't know, a steep downhill, maybe 250 yards, not a difficult shot by any means, but I sure felt pretty good about myself. So that was a good accomplishment, a well-earned elk, and turned out to be a 6x9.
10: Wow.
22: Old, worn down teeth. A good one, maybe not as big as some of the other antlers, but a couple of years younger antlers would have been. But overall, a very, very nice trophy.
10: What a great story. We've got about 30 seconds left. If folks want to look into going on a stag/elk hunt in Mongolia, any resources you would suggest?
22: You can look up resources, obviously. The one I go with, I may or may not recommend them, depending on the day, because I'm not real keen on the outfitter. But the next place that I go is outstanding. So get on the internet, do some research, go to the fish and game shows, SCI or Rocky Mountain or one thing or another, and you can find those resources. They're out there.
10: All right. Well, there you go, folks. Plan your international trip to Mongolia today and have a story that'll be worth sharing for a lifetime. Keith, thanks for sharing your story today on Northwestern Outdoors Radio.
22: John, thank you. You have a good day.

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0: I'm glad you're back because it's time to tell you about some of the Washington Department of Fish and Wildlife Trout Derby lakes you should be

Prices available. Bear Lake in Spokane has 6 green tag trout waiting to be caught, and there's 2 lakes where no tag trout have been turned in. That includes Spencer Lake in Mason County, where there are 10 tag trout presumably still swimming around, and Corral Lake, just down the road from where I live in Grant County near Mardon Resort, 19 tagged fish, not a single one turned in, which means either there's a bunch of tagged fish waiting to be caught, or several were caught and just not turned in. Either way, there's some great ideas on where to go fishing. And if you catch a green tag trout in one of these lakes, go to WDFWDerby.com and find out how to turn it in for a great prize. 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
2: Recovery mode in the South. I'm Pam Puso, Fox News. President Trump has approved emergency declarations for three states in the aftermath of what was Hurricane Isaias. Fox's Jonathan Seri is in Pensacola, Florida.
3: Georgia, Alabama, and Florida cleaning up after this massive storm toppled trees onto houses, including this live oak that came crashing down on the home of Daryl Wellens.
4: The wind here was just like a freight train or a locomotive. It was so loud.
3: Fallen trees are blamed for at least three storm-related deaths in Florida and Alabama. Two victims killed in their homes, a third in a motor vehicle, and a fourth death involved a man here in Pensacola. He was trying to power his house, running a generator in his garage. He succumbed to carbon monoxide.
2: Hundreds of thousands of people still without power. Heavy rain is now heading to the northeast. Saudi Arabia is keeping its main international airport in Riyadh shut down after a missile attack yesterday killed 12 people, including an American. The kingdom blames Iran-backed Houthi rebels who were threatening additional strikes. When asked about the attack, President Trump said he's considering joining Saudi military operations against the Houthis. Police have arrested a suspected gunman who allegedly targeted Philadelphia officers early yesterday morning, killing one of them, a 40-year-old father of two.
5: Authorities say 35-year-old Eric Lewis opened fire on them early Saturday morning. Officer Shane Sieber was shot three times. He died at the hospital. The other officer was shot 12 times. He remains hospitalized. Officials say Lewis fired at nearly a dozen other officers. None were hit. He was captured after climbing up a tree.
2: Fox's Chanley Painter. Lewis faces numerous charges. 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
2: Pope Leo says he'll undergo surgery in the coming days to remove a small lesion discovered on his lung. The 71-year-old American pontiff made the announcement during his Sunday blessing at the Vatican, saying doctors found the abnormality at an early stage and recommended removing it. Leo has no previously known health problems and no other details have been released. It is unclear if the surgery and subsequent recovery will affect a planned trip to South America next month. Texas Democratic Senate candidate James Tallarico is back in the public eye after an absence blamed on the flu raised questions from his Republican opponent.
9: Tallarico spoke publicly during a press conference in Carlton, Texas on September 26th. His team says that he then attended a fundraiser in New York City on September 29th, and then he was diagnosed with the flu, appearing virtually for an interview the next day after canceling the in-person event. During that interview, he just said, quote, "I've been shaking too many hands on the campaign trail, so I want to keep everybody safe." His Republican opponent, Attorney General Ken Paxton, told Fox News,
10: "I would think if I had the flu, I could at least do some interviews and phone calls."
9: But a spokesperson for Tallarico released this statement saying, quote, "Hate to disappoint the conspiracy theorists, but James is still alive and meeting with voters."
2: That's Fox's Natalie Chuck. With just weeks to go before the midterm elections, President Trump is encouraging Senate Democrat John Fetterman to switch parties and become a Republican.
11: I'd love to see it. I think he's great. It's going to be hard for him to get the nomination as a Democrat, but I'd love to have him as a Republican.
2: Fetterman, who represents Pennsylvania, has broken with his party on several key issues. In the past, the lifelong Democrat has said he has no reason to switch parties. I'm Pam Puso in New York, and this is Fox News.
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1: 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There's no stress with Point S. Now for the weather. In the John Day Valley, including Prairie City, this morning we have sunshine and clouds mix and temperatures rising up to around 43. This afternoon we have intervals of clouds and sunshine and a high for the day reached around 47. This evening we'll have a few clouds in the skies and temperatures lowering to around 41. Through Seneca and south into Harney County, this morning we'll have sunshine and clouds mix and temperatures rising up to around 39. This afternoon, we have generally sunny skies and a high for the day reaching around 44. This evening, we'll have sunny skies, moving to clear skies, and temperatures lowering to around 36. For your current weather, log on to ElkhornMediaGroup.com.
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2: Tensions rising. I'm Paul Stevens, Fox News. A missile strike on an airport in Saudi Arabia's capital, Riyadh, killing 12 people, including one American, injuring more than 300 others over the weekend. Fox's Trey Yingst in Tel Aviv.
3: Iran-backed Houthi rebels in Yemen launched a missile attack against a Saudi airport, killing at least 12 people. The target was Riyadh's King Khalid International Airport. And we know at least one ballistic missile slammed into Terminal 3 as it was packed with passengers. First responders rushing to the scene in ambulances and helicopters, evacuating many of the hundreds who were injured. This was the second such attack in just 48 hours and raises questions about if the United States could come to the defense of Saudi Arabia and launch a new round of strikes against this Iranian proxy group.
2: Meantime, the Houthi-backed rebels are now warning airlines and passengers to avoid Saudi airspace. Meantime, President Trump approving emergency declarations for Georgia, Florida, and Alabama as the Gulf Coast recovers from Hurricane Isaias. Fox Weather's Michael Estime is in Gulf Shores, Alabama.
4: Cleanup efforts are still underway as powerful Hurricane Isaias made landfall just a few days ago as a powerful Category 2 storm. Winds over 100 miles per hour. We still have nearly a half a million folks without power right along the Gulf Coast. Today, tomorrow, days of restoration. The good news is, though, that the weather should hold up here in Gulf Shores where we're at right now. We're expecting more sunshine, temperatures in the mid-70s with a lower breeze. So for those workers that have to get up into the bucket trucks to restore power, I think that things are looking a whole lot better. In Gulf Shores, Alabama, Michael Estime.
2: And at least four people have died as a result of that hurricane. 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
2: President Trump says Russia and Ukraine have agreed to an immediate ceasefire targeting energy infrastructure, but neither country has confirmed that deal. The president announcing the agreement on social media without providing any further details. Earlier, Ukrainian President Volodymyr Zelensky saying Kyiv would stop attacking Russian oil refineries if Moscow ends its strikes on Ukraine's energy system. With just weeks to go before the midterms, an ICE-involved shooting in New York City drawing renewed scrutiny of the Trump administration immigration enforcement policies. This after a federal agent shot and wounded Dominican national Oscar Belgal. Fox's Alex Hogan.
7: The administration faces new fallout from another ICE-involved shooting. Protests breaking out after ICE agents in New York City on Thursday shot a 28-year-old foreign national in the neck with his 5-year-old son in the car. The man from the Dominican Republic is in custody. A federal judge has barred the government from deporting him. According to Homeland Security, Belgal refused to exit his car and then accelerated, smashing into two government vehicles. ICE officers tried to block him before opening fire. According to ICE, Belgal had a long history of run-ins with police and evaded officers last month. Also, federal agents Thursday said they feared for their lives and did not know that a child was in the car.
2: And again, Fox's Alex Hogan, Belgal's attorney, arguing that the explanation from ICE does not justify the agent's decision to open fire on him. New York City Mayor Zohran Mamdani facing criticism from some Italian million Americans after skipping two Columbus Day parades yesterday. Organizers in Brooklyn say he declined their invitation. Organizers in Queens say he never responded. One Brooklyn resident calling it a slap in the face. Mamdani has previously criticized Christopher Columbus, posting a photo in 2020 showing himself giving a Columbus statue the middle finger and calling for its removal. I'm Paul Stevens, and this is Fox News.
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3: 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There's no stress with Point S. Now for the weather. In the John Day Valley, including Prairie City, this morning we'll have sunshine and clouds mix and temperatures rising up to around 43. This afternoon we'll have intervals of clouds and sunshine and a high for the day reaching around 47. This evening we'll have a few clouds in the skies and temperatures lowering to around 41. Through Seneca and south into Harney County, this morning we'll have sunshine and clouds mix and temperatures rising up to around 39. This afternoon we'll have generally sunny skies and a high for the day reaching around 44. This evening we'll have sunny skies, moving to clear skies and temperatures lowering to around 36. For your current weather, log on to elkhornmediagroup.com.
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2: Another escalation. I'm Pam Husso, Fox News. One day after a missile attack killed 12 people at an airport in Saudi Arabia, the kingdom says another projectile struck the same terminal today. Yesterday's attack killed one American. The airport remains closed. Iran-backed Houthi rebels who operate in Yemen are warning airlines to avoid Saudi airspace, and President Trump says he's considering joining the Saudis militarily. The Houthis also say an airport in Yemen's capital has been attacked, and they blame Saudi Arabia. The president has approved emergency declarations for three states in the aftermath of what was Hurricane Isaias. Fox's Jonathan Seri is in Pensacola, Florida.
3: Georgia, Alabama, and Florida cleaning up after this massive storm toppled trees onto houses, including this live oak that came crashing down on the home of Daryl Wellens.
4: The wind here was just like a freight train or a locomotive. It was so loud.
3: Fallen trees are blamed for at least three storm-related deaths in Florida and Alabama. Two victims killed in their homes, a third in a motor vehicle, and a fourth death involved a man here in Pensacola. He was trying to power his house, running a generator in his garage. He succumbed to carbon monoxide.
2: Hundreds of thousands of people still without power. The majority of the outages are in Florida. The rain has reached the Northeast, but flooding is not a major concern. The surviving Philadelphia police officer shot in an ambush Saturday remains hospitalized in stable condition. His partner, 40-year-old Shane Sieber, a 10-year veteran and father of two, was killed when the officers responded to a report of a man with a gun. 35-year-old Eric Lewis is in custody. 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
5: 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Just click listen, then swipe right and hear the latest news updates on your time. 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
2: Pope Leo says he'll undergo surgery in the coming days to remove a small lesion discovered on his lung. The 71-year-old American pontiff made the announcement during his Sunday blessing at the Vatican, saying doctors found the abnormality at an early stage and recommended removing it. Leo has no previously known health problems. President Trump is floating yet another name change.
9: Well, speaking during a rally in Tennessee on Saturday, President Trump suggested renaming the Atlantic or Pacific Oceans.
10: We call it Trump Ocean or Ocean of the Americas, something like that.
9: The idea has prediction markets, Kalshi, and Polymarket opening formal betting contracts on the topic. The overall consensus is that the renaming will not happen. President Trump previously moved to rename the Gulf of Mexico, the Gulf of America, Lake Ontario as Lake America, and the Strait of Hormuz to the Trump Strait. Deborah Valentine, Fox News.
2: With just weeks before the midterm elections, President Trump is encouraging Senate Democrat John Fetterman to switch parties and become a Republican.
10: I'd love to see it. I think he's great. It's going to be hard for him to get the nomination as a Democrat, but I'd love to have him as a Republican.
2: Fetterman of Pennsylvania has broken with his party on several key issues. In the past, the lifelong Democrat has said he has no reason to switch parties. A sign that one of high school's most beloved traditions may be losing some of its appeal. Two Maryland high schools have canceled their homecoming dances because not enough students bought tickets. Northwest High School sold fewer than 200 tickets, while Quince Orchard High sold only 63. Both schools scrapped the dances with refunds for students who did purchase tickets. I'm Pam Puso in New York, and this is Fox News.
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3: 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There's no stress with Point S. Now for the weather. In the John Day Valley, including Prairie City, this morning we'll have sunshine and clouds mix and temperatures rising up to around 43. This afternoon we'll have intervals of clouds and sunshine and a high for the day reached around 47. This evening we'll have a few clouds in the skies and temperatures lowering to around 41. Through Seneca and South into Harney County, this morning we'll have sunshine and clouds mix and temperatures rising up to around 39. This afternoon, we'll have generally sunny skies and a high for the day reaching around 44. This evening, we'll have sunny skies, moving to clear skies, and temperatures lowering to around 36. For your current weather, log on to elkhornmediagroup.com.
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2: Rising tension. I'm Paul Stevens, Fox News. A missile strike Saturday on an airport in Saudi Arabia's capital Riyadh, killing 12 people, including an American, injuring more than 300 others. Fox's Trey Yingst in Tel Aviv with the latest.
3: Iran-backed Houthi rebels in Yemen launched a missile attack against a Saudi airport, killing at least 12 people. The target was Riyadh's King Khalid International Airport. And we know at least one ballistic missile slammed into Terminal 3 as it was packed with passengers. First responders rushing to the scene in ambulances and helicopters, evacuating many of the hundreds who were injured. This was the second such attack in just 48 hours and raises questions about if the United States could come to the defense of Saudi Arabia and launch a new round of strikes against this Iranian proxy group.
2: And again, Fox's Trey Yingst there. Iran-backed Houthi rebels warning airlines and passengers to avoid Saudi airspace. President Trump approving emergency declarations for Florida, Georgia, and Alabama. And the Gulf Coast now recovering from Hurricane Isaias. Fox Weather's Michael Estime with the latest from Gulf Shores, Alabama.
4: Cleanup efforts are still underway as powerful Hurricane Isaias made landfall just a few days ago as a powerful Category 2 storm. Winds over 100 miles per hour. We still have nearly 500,000 folks without power right along the Gulf Coast. Today, tomorrow, days of restoration. The good news is, though, that the weather should hold up here in Gulf Shores where we're at right now. We're expecting more sunshine, temperatures in the mid-70s with a lower breeze. So for those workers that have to get up into the bucket trucks to restore power, I think that things are looking a whole lot better. In Gulf Shores, Alabama, Michael Estime.
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5: 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Just click listen, then swipe right and hear the latest news updates on your time. 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
2: President Trump saying Russia and Ukraine have agreed to an immediate ceasefire targeting energy infrastructure, but neither country has confirmed that deal. The president announcing the agreement on social media without providing any further details. Earlier, Ukraine's President Volodymyr Zelensky saying Kyiv would stop attacking Russian oil refineries if Moscow ended its strikes on Ukraine's energy system. Just weeks before the midterms, another ICE-involved shooting, this one in New York City, drawing renewed scrutiny of the Trump White House's immigration enforcement policies. This after a federal agent shot and wounded a Dominican national, Oscar Belgal. Fox's Alex Hogan.
8: The administration faces new fallout from another ICE-involved shooting. Protests breaking out after ICE agents in New York City on Thursday shot a 28-year-old foreign national in the neck with his 5-year-old son in the car. The man from the Dominican Republic is in custody. A federal judge has barred the government from deporting him. According to Homeland Security, Belgal refused to exit his car and then accelerated smashing into two government vehicles. ICE officers tried to block him before opening fire. According to ICE, Belgal had a long history of run-ins with police and evaded officers last month. Also, federal agents Thursday said they feared for their lives and did not know that a child was in the car.
2: And Oscar Belgal's lawyer arguing that ICE's explanation about what happened does not justify the agents opening fire on him. New York City Mayor Zoran Mamdani facing criticism from some Italian-Americans after skipping two Columbus Day parades on Saturday. Organizers in Brooklyn say he declined their invitation, while organizers in Queens say he never responded. One Brooklyn resident calling that a slap in the face. Mamdani previously criticizing Christopher Columbus, posting a photo back in 2020 showing himself giving a Columbus Day statue the middle finger and calling for its removal. The mayor has also been invited to Monday's parade in Manhattan. Not clear if he'll attend. I'm Paul Stevens. This is Fox News.
0: Tired of pop songs pretending to be country? We are too. 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
1: 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There's no stress with Point S. Now for the weather. In the John Day Valley, including Prairie City, this morning we have sunshiny clouds mix and temperatures rising up to around 43. This afternoon we have intervals of clouds and sunshine and a high for the day reached around 47. This evening we'll have a few clouds in the skies and temperatures lowering to around 41. Through Seneca and South into Harney County, this morning we'll have sunshine and clouds mix and temperatures rising up to around 39. This afternoon, we'll have generally sunny skies and a high for the day reaching around 44. This evening, we'll have sunny skies, moving to clear skies, and temperatures lowering to around 36. For your current weather, log on to elkhornmediagroup.com.
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2: An airport terminal in Saudi Arabia struck again. I'm Carmen Roberts, Fox News. That just a day after a major strike on the airport in Riyadh killed 12, including an American, and injured more than 300, some critically. The Iran-backed Houthi rebels claimed responsibility today for the attack, and three others last week. Fox's Trey Yingst has more from Tel Aviv.
3: The target of that attack, the King Khaled International Airport. We do know one of those ballistic missiles slammed into Terminal 3 as it was packed with passengers. First responders rushing to the scene in ambulances and helicopters, evacuating many of the hundreds who were injured. This was the second such attack in just 48 hours and does raise questions about if the United States could come to the defense of Saudi Arabia and launch a new round of strikes against this Iranian proxy group. Condemnation for the attack has poured in from world leaders and officials, including Secretary of State Marco Rubio, who said in a statement, these reprehensible attacks demonstrate a blatant disregard for innocent civilian life.
2: The Houthis are warning airlines not to use Saudi Arabian airports, and the group's been trying to disrupt crude oil shipping through the Red Sea. Hurricane Isaias hit the Gulf Coast this weekend, leaving death and destruction in its path. And Fox's Jonathan Siri is in Florida with details on the aftermath.
4: President Trump has approved emergency declarations for Georgia, Alabama, and Florida to free up federal resources to deal with the disaster response. The storm also toppled trees onto houses. Fallen trees are blamed for at least three storm-related deaths in Florida and Alabama. Two victims killed in their homes, a third in a motor vehicle, and a fourth death involved the man in Pensacola. He succumbed to carbon monoxide running a generator inside his garage.
2: And the remnants of Isaias are pouring rain on the Northeast today. Could cause more flooding across the Mid-Atlantic. 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
2: After more than 4 years of war between Russia and Ukraine, President Trump is turning up the pressure on Kyiv, calling for that country to choose a new president and warning President Zelensky to stop attacking Russian oil refineries. Republican Senator Tom Tillis of North Carolina weighed in on the president's remarks and tells NBC's Meet the Press.
8: The president needs to realize that tens of thousands of people have died over this illegal invasion. And I get it that he may be frustrated, but he needs to understand who the good guys are in this disagreement.
2: And President Trump announced today that both countries agreed to a ceasefire on attacking each other's energy infrastructures, but neither country has confirmed that deal. We are learning more about the man accused of ambushing and killing the Philadelphia police officer yesterday. Fox's C.B. Cotton reports.
9: Court records show Eric Lewis was arraigned early this morning on a slew of charges, and he's now being held without bail. He had prior arrests for gun, drug, and assault charges between 2013 and 2018, according to court filings. That also show he received only probation for these crimes. A local labor union confirming to Fox that Lewis was an employee of the Philadelphia Water Department. Now he faces more than 70 charges in connection with the killing of Officer Shane Sieber, a second officer who was seriously injured, and nine other officers who were fired on.
2: And that suspect is due back in court later this month. The injured officer is in stable condition. And Pope Leo says he will undergo surgery in the coming days to remove a small lesion from his lung. The 71-year-old American pontiff made that announcement during today's Vatican blessing and said that doctors detected an abnormality early and did not give any further details, though. It is unclear whether his recovery will affect a planned trip to South America next month. I'm Carmen Roberts, and this is Fox News.
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2: 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There's no stress with Point S. Now for the weather. In the John Day Valley, including Prairie City, this morning we'll have sunshine and clouds mix and temperatures rising up to around 43. This afternoon we'll have intervals of clouds and sunshine and a high for the day reached around 47. This evening we'll have a few clouds in the skies and temperatures lowering to around 41. Through Seneca and south into Harney County, this morning we'll have sunshine and clouds mix and temperatures rising up to around 39. This afternoon, we'll have generally sunny skies and a high for the day reaching around 44. This evening, we'll have sunny skies, moving to clear skies, and temperatures lowering to around 36. For your current weather, log on to ElkhornMediaGroup.com.
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2: An American is dead in Saudi Arabia. Fox News, I'm Jim Ossman. Here's what's happening. That American is among the 12 people killed in Saudi Arabia after an attack at an airport. The Houthis, backed by Iran, reportedly launched the attack. Trey Yinks now in Tel Aviv.
3: Iran-backed Houthi rebels in Yemen launched a missile attack against a Saudi airport, killing at least 12 people. The target was Riyadh's King Khalid International Airport. And we know at least one ballistic missile slammed into Terminal 3 as it was packed with passengers. First responders rushing to the scene in ambulances and helicopters, evacuating many of the hundreds who were injured. This was the second such attack in just 48 hours and raises questions about if the United States could come to the defense of Saudi Arabia and launch a new round of strikes against this Iranian proxy group.
2: Now, the Houthis warned airlines not to use Saudi Arabian airports. The group has been trying to disrupt shipping through the Red Sea. It's a crucial route for Saudi Arabian oil. The Gulf Coast is picking up the pieces after Hurricane Isaias swept through the region over the weekend. Katie Byrne now in Milton, Florida.
4: This is where the strongest winds were felt from Isaias. We had a 114 mile per hour gust here, strong enough to rip a roof right off of an apartment building with families inside. We've got at least six units completely exposed to the elements. We've heard from some families who took cover in bathtubs and closets there that night. They say one family, a mom, dad, and a daughter, they walked away with scrapes and cuts from flying glass and debris. Power restoration remains a top priority here. We still have more than 300,000 customers going on day three without power.
2: At least four people have died. President Trump has approved emergency declarations for Georgia, Florida, and Alabama. 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
2: Maine Senate race is as close as it can get, about 3 weeks before Election Day.
17: Senator Bernie Sanders says Maine Senate Democratic nominee Troy Jackson is in a race against time to win over voters. Jackson had a late start as a candidate after replacing Graham Plattner over the summer, but Sanders says Jackson has done a good job considering the circumstances, with polls showing the race with Republican incumbent Senator Susan Collins in a dead heat. Collins, meantime, has defended her record and brought up instances of her bucking her party. And with heating costs set to be a top issue in the state, Collins is announcing millions of dollars in new federal aid to help low-income folks afford their energy bills.
2: Fox's Madeline Rivera there. The races in Maine, Michigan, Texas, and Ohio could determine which party controls the Senate come January. Massive protests are set to continue in France this week.
18: 3 weeks of student-led protests decrying a failing school system with not an end in sight. Thousands all across France blockading schools, marching through streets, and at times clashing with police. During a rally at Bastille Square, officers in Paris using water cannons and flashbangs to clear the area. But demonstrators say violent police tactics won't intimidate them. Students say buildings are often crumbling and rat infested. There aren't enough teachers, and the 8 a.m. to 6 p.m. school day is too long. The government of President Emmanuel Macron seeking to calm the unrest, pledging to send 3,000 spare teachers to schools in need.
2: Fox's Jeff Paul in Paris. Thousands of people, mostly minors, have been arrested since the protests began last month. Police have faced backlash over treatment of the protesters. President Trump claims Russia and Ukraine have agreed to an immediate ceasefire. The president announced the agreement on social media without providing details. Ukraine's president previously noted Kyiv would stop attacks on Russian oil refineries if Moscow stops attacks on Ukraine's energy grid. America's listening to Fox News.
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2: He's a ranch hand in a pinch, man. Hotter than the red on the cattle brand. 'Cause she's a gold digger with a quick trigger. A cast iron skillet swing.

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1: 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There's no stress with Point S. Now for the weather. In the John Day Valley, including Prairie City, this morning we have sunshine and clouds mix and temperatures rising up to around 43. This afternoon we have intervals of clouds and sunshine and a high for the day reached around 47. This evening we'll have a few clouds in the skies and temperatures lowering to around 41. Through Seneca and south into Harney County, this morning we'll have sunshine and clouds mix and temperatures rising up to around 39. This afternoon, we'll have generally sunny skies and a high for the day reaching around 44. This evening, we'll have sunny skies, moving to clear skies, and temperatures lowering to around 36. For your current weather, log on to elkhornmediagroup.com.
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3: 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Be sure to listen for the target word, then enter to win a Mossberg Patriot rifle and scope combo. The report airs during the last break of the noon hour. 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
3: Houthi attacks continue. I'm Carmen Roberts, Fox News. A projectile struck the passenger terminal at the international airport in Riyadh, Saudi Arabia today, the day after a missile hit the same terminal and killed 12 people, including an American.
4: Secretary of State Marco Rubio confirming the American casualties, saying these reprehensible attacks demonstrate a blatant disregard for innocent civilian life. They must stop now. We stand with the Kingdom of Saudi Arabia and its people and extend our condolences to the victims and their families. Now, President Trump says he's weighing whether to join the Saudis' military campaign against the Houthis.
3: Fox's Madeline Rivera. President Trump continues to face backlash over a diesel fuel deal with Russia.
5: Trump this week announced a new deal with Russia to supply hundreds of thousands of tons of diesel fuel. This is a reversal from years of U.S. pressure on Moscow. And today, the president posted on Truth Social that Russia and Ukraine have agreed to an energy ceasefire. Ukraine has been recently hitting Russian refineries as Russia targets Ukraine's energy grid. Yesterday, when leaving the White House for Tennessee, Trump pointed blame at the Ukrainian government and Ukrainian President Volodymyr Zelensky. President Zelensky responded that his government is waiting on word from Washington on the specifics of this new agreement, although he says his country is ready.
3: Fox's Alex Hogan at the White House. Meantime, President Trump announced on social media that Russia and Ukraine have reached a ceasefire deal to stop attacking each other's energy facilities, but neither country has confirmed that. The remnants of Isais claim a fifth life. Officials in South Carolina say a tree fell on the home of a 67-year-old man today, killing him in the town of 96, about 70 miles west of Columbus. We get more from Fox's meteorologist Adam Klotz, who tells us there's a lot of rain now from Isais hitting the northeast and causing possible flooding. 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
6: 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Just click listen, then swipe right and hear the latest news updates on your time. 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
3: As fighting increases between the Houthis and Saudis, the world's watching the effect on oil and gas prices. An oil industry analyst, Trilby Lundberg of the Lundberg Survey, says gas prices are slowly falling.
9: I suspect that they may turn out to be small because the wholesale price cuts that retailers pay are slowing down in some areas.
3: And AAA says the average cost for a gallon of gas in the U.S. is $4.36. And diesel prices fell for a 19th straight day to reach $6.28 after setting a record in September. And U.S. crude closed slightly higher Friday at $91.66 a barrel. But Lundberg says those prices should drop more. Iowa voters will elect a new governor in November after a recent poll showed that Democrat Rob Sand is leading Republican Zach Lahn in a race that could give the state its first Democratic governor in nearly 20 years. And Lahn tells Fox News,
10: I have called to pull the COVID vaccine off the market because I believe it is an unsafe intervention. I believe people see they were lied to about this. And, my opponent was the exact opposite of this.
3: And again, Lahn faces Democrat Rob Sand in November. 50 years ago, John Lennon released one of his greatest songs.
11: Imagine that. It was October 11th, 1971, when John Lennon released Imagine as a single in the United States. The song, which envisioned a world without war, division, or religious barriers, became one of the defining anthems of the peace movement, inspired in part by the writings of his wife, Yoko Ono. Imagine was recorded at the couple's estate in England and produced by Lennon, Ono, and Phil Spector. The song reached number three on the Billboard Hot 100. I hope someday. More than five decades later, Imagine remains one of Lennon's most enduring songs and a global anthem for peace. Michelle Pollino, Fox News.
3: I'm Carmen Roberts, Fox News.
0: Oh, that's good.
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1: 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There's no stress with Point S. Now for the weather. In the John Day Valley, including Prairie City, this morning we'll have sunshiny clouds mix and temperatures rising up to around 43. This afternoon we'll have intervals of clouds and sunshine and a high for the day reached around 47. This evening we'll have a few clouds in the skies and temperatures lowering to around 41. Through Seneca and South into Harney County, this morning we'll have sunshiny clouds mix and temperatures rising up to around 39. This afternoon, we'll have generally sunny skies and a high for the day reaching around 44. This evening, we'll have sunny skies, moving to clear skies, and temperatures lowering to around 36. For your current weather, log on to ElkhornMediaGroup.com.
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Yeah, I was that kind.

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2: An American is dead in Saudi Arabia. Fox News, I'm Jim Ossman. Here's what's happening. That American is among the 12 people killed after an attack at an airport in Saudi Arabia. The Houthis, backed by Iran, reportedly launched the attack. Fox's Alex Hogan now at the White House.
3: Questions this weekend as to whether or not Washington will respond to the latest attack in Riyadh, Saudi Arabia, by the Iranian-backed Houthis. At least 12 people were killed in that airport attack, including one American. President Trump said he would not strike Iran again ahead of the midterms. Yesterday here at the White House, I asked the president if an attack on a U.S. ally by an Iranian-backed proxy would change that. He said, we'll take a look.
2: The Houthis have warned airlines not to use Saudi Arabian airports. The group has been trying to disrupt shipping through the Red Sea. That's a crucial route for Saudi Arabian oil. The Gulf Coast is picking up the pieces after Hurricane Isaias swept through the region over the weekend. Katie Byrne now in Milton, Florida.
4: This is where the strongest winds were felt from Isaias. We had a 114 mile per hour gust here, strong enough to rip a roof right off of an apartment building with families inside. We've got at least six units completely exposed to the elements. We've heard from some families who took cover in bathtubs and closets there that night. They say one family, a mom, dad, and a daughter, they walked away with scrapes and cuts from flying glass and debris. Power restoration remains a top priority here. We still have more than 300,000 customers going on day three without power.
2: At least five people have died because of the hurricane. President Trump has approved emergency declarations for Georgia, Florida, and Alabama. 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
2: The Republican Minnesota Senate candidate is promising to bring Congress together as we get closer to Election Day. 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
17: DeFoya shared on Sunday Morning Futures her goal to work across the aisle in Washington.
18: I intend to go to Washington and knock on the other 99 doors of all the other senators and say, let's work together. We've got a lot of problems, one of them being that $40 trillion debt that we simply can't sustain.
17: And in Texas, Democratic Senate nominee James Tallarico is returning to the campaign trail. He was gone for weeks, an absence that his Republican opponent Ken Paxton called a disappearing act. Tallarico's campaign says he was sick with a flu, but he met with voters at the Austin City Limits Music Festival on Friday.
2: Tallarico leads in a recent Fox News poll. He has 51%, the Republican 49%. Massive protesters set to continue in France this week.
19: 3 weeks of student-led protests decrying a failing school system with not an end in sight. Thousands all across France blockading schools, marching through streets, and at times, clashing with police. During a rally at Bastille Square, officers in Paris using water cannons and flashbangs to clear the area. But demonstrators say violent police tactics won't intimidate them. Students say buildings are often crumbling and rat-infested. There aren't enough teachers, and the 8 a.m. to 6 p.m. school day is too long. The government of President Emmanuel Macron seeking to calm the unrest, pledging to send 3,000 spare teachers to schools in need.
2: Thousands of people, mostly minors, have been arrested since the protests began last month. Police have faced backlash over treatment of the protesters. And President Trump claims Russia and Ukraine have agreed to an immediate energy ceasefire. The president announced the agreement on social media without providing details. Ukraine's president previously noted Kyiv would stop attacks on Russian oil refineries if Moscow stops attacking Ukraine's energy grid. I'm Jim Ossman, and this is Fox News.
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1: 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In the John Day Valley, including Prairie City, this evening we'll have a few clouds in the skies and temperatures will range to around 41. Overnight, there'll be partly cloudy skies with a low for the night getting down around 31. Tomorrow morning, we'll have a mix of clouds and sunshine with temperatures rising up to around 42. Through Seneca and south into Harney County. This evening, we'll have sunny skies, moving to clear skies, and temperatures lowering to around 36. Overnight, there'll be a few clouds in the skies and a low for the night getting down around 27. Tomorrow morning, we'll have a mix of clouds and sunshine and temperatures rising up to around 38. For your current weather, log on to elkhornmediagroup.com.
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1: The news starts now.
2: Isaias claims another life. I'm Carmen Roberts, Fox News. A fifth person dies as yet another tree falls on a house. It happened today in the town of 96, South Carolina, about 35 miles east of the Georgia line, where a tree fell on a house, killing a 67-year-old man. In the Gulf states, where Isaias roared ashore Friday night, four people died and hundreds of thousands are still without power. Fox Weather's Robert Ray is in Pensacola Beach, Florida.
3: Look at the aftermath. We've got piles of debris on the sides of roadways all along the northern Gulf Coast because residents have been working feverishly to try and pick all of the mess up. Built in Florida, that is another area that has been hit very, very hard. Roofs peeled off by the intense extreme winds that came in. But the power of that was so intense that it caught a lot of residents who have lived here for a very long time off guard.
4: We do have a couple of neighbors who stayed and they were pretty scared. And these are folks who lived here for a long time.
3: Governor Ron DeSantis really doing a methodical job to try and make sure that this is all in order.
2: And another Saudi airport terminal was struck today. Houthis are claiming responsibility for that attack on the airport yesterday that killed 12 people, including an American. And President Trump says he is considering whether to join the Saudi in retaliating. Fox's Trey Yingst has more from Tel Aviv.
5: Still, the Houthis are continuing to issue new threats. A spokesperson for the group warned foreign airlines against using Saudi airspace or airports as the conflict escalates. The question now is how Saudi Arabia will respond and if the United States could be involved.
2: In Florida, a veteran sheriff's homicide investigator and another person were killed in a head-on crash on I-95. Agent Kevin Morris was responding to a shooting. 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
2: President Trump struck a deal with Russia allowing Russian diesel into the U.S., a move that's sparking criticism because it provides an income source for Moscow that has invaded Ukraine. Republican Senator John Barrasso tells CBS's Face the Nation.
10: The president is balancing and has to make tough decisions. He's balancing his effort to stop and end the war of Putin's war in Ukraine and lowering prices for American families.
2: Pope Leo reveals today that he will undergo surgery to remove a nodule that was found on his lungs.
11: He thanked everyone around the world for their spiritual support and prayers.
12: Dearest, recently during some medical examinations, doctors found a localized nodule in my lung. It was detected at a very early stage and is well contained.
11: This 71-year-old has no previous health problems and is considered physically active, enjoying sports with weekly tennis matches and swimming sessions. The Vatican says the surgery is scheduled for next week with an expected recovery time of roughly a week. The surgery will likely take place at Rome's Gemelli Hospital, where his predecessor, Pope Francis, and popes before him were treated. There's a special apartment there for pontiffs.
2: Fox's Stephanie Bennett reporting from London. At the box office, it was a scary weekend. Jessica Chastain's horror flick, Other Mommy, frightened its way to number one, raking in $27.5 million at the North American box office, despite some bad reviews.
13: She calls it Other Mommy.
14: I'm not sleepy yet. I keep playing with you.
15: You don't have to be scared, Mommy. She's nice.
13: She looks like you.
11: What?
2: Anne Hathaway's thriller Verity took second with $11.5 million, followed by Resident Evil in third. But audiences weren't clicking with The Social Reckoning. It came in fifth place as it debuted with $5.5 million. I'm Carmen Roberts. This is Fox News.
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1: 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In the John Day Valley, including Prairie City, this evening we'll have a few clouds in the skies and temperatures soaring to around 41. Overnight, there'll be partly cloudy skies with a low for the night getting down around 31. Tomorrow morning, we'll have a mix of clouds and sunshine with temperatures rising up to around 42. Through Seneca and south into Harney County. This evening, we'll have sunny skies, moving to clear skies, and temperatures soaring to around 36. Overnight, there'll be a few clouds in the skies and a low for the night getting down around 27. Tomorrow morning, we'll have a mix of clouds and sunshine and temperatures rising up to around 38. For your current weather, log on to elkhornmediagroup.com.

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